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2: 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You are listening to the Brazilian Fantasy on KUVO Denver 89.3 FM. My name is Senir. I'll be here until 8 o'clock playing the best of Brazilian music for you. And this last version of The Girl from Ipanema was played by Vince Guaraldi and Bola Sete from a CD called From All Sides. And what I'm going to do this evening, this first set, I will play the songs of Villa-Lobos, Heitor Villa-Lobos. He is a classical composer from Brazilian music. But, of course, the arrangements are completely different than the classical arrangements. But I'm going to play the first song, an aria from Baquianas Brasileiras number 5 with Kathleen Battle and Christopher Parkening, and then a prelude, a wedding song with Abbey Lincoln from a CD called Talking to the Sun, and then Modinha with Ney Mato Grosso from O Cair da Tarde, and then Melodia Sentimental with Zizi Posse from a CD called Mais Simples. And the last song in that set comes from Maria Bethânia, Diamante Verdadeiro. And the song is O Trenzinho Caipira. O Trenzinho Caipira. 2910666 with 303 in front of that. Four suggestions.

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6: 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My name is Senir. I'll be here until 8 o'clock playing the best of Brazilian music for you. And after we heard the whole set on Heitor Villa-Lobos, you should check him. It's a great composer, Brazilian classical composer. I love it. Ben, now we are going to play in this next set Lica Secato, Jussara Silveira, Vanessa Moreno, Al Jorro, and Laurindo de Almeida with LA4. 2910666 with 303 in front of that for suggestions or questions.

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6: 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My name is Senira. I'll be here until 8 o'clock playing the best of Brazilian music for you. And my next set, you are going to hear Chris Delano, Martinalha, Ana Carolina, Emílio Santiago, and Daniela Soledade with Duduca da Fonseca. 2910666 with 303 in front of that for suggestions or questions.

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5: 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My name is Senir. I'll be here until 8 o'clock playing the best of Brazilian music for you. And I have lined up here until 8 o'clock. I have Rosa Passos, Alcione, Wanda Sá, Di Ribeiro, Moacir Luiz, and Alaide Costa. If I don't have time to play all of that, I'll be back next Sunday with more of Brazilian music for you. Thank you for being there. Have a good week. I'll see you next Sunday.

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2: This is Jazz Night in America, and I'm Christian McBride. This hour, we're raising a glass to one very special record label. We all know the big ones. Columbia, Blue Note, Prestige, Impulse, Verve. These are the labels that boast the cachet and impressive rosters. But here's the thing. None of them, were started and run by artists. Strata East was different.
3: It's really staggering in the consider that these were like working, recording musicians who also were A&R and who were also label owners.
4: What they're doing is so in line with the self-determination and self-reliance that's going on in the African-American community.
5: Musicians did their thing, and that would open vast doors of a great measure of other possibilities.
6: I didn't get the relevance of Strata East in the moment. I see the relevance of it today, and that it was a huge thing to do.
7: For that particular time, it was very unique, because most black musicians in jazz are not aware of what they can do. That was the first time that we were trying to get organized.
2: The voices of writer Greg Tate, radio host Greg Bryant, and musicians Cecil McBee, Dee Dee Bridgewater, and Billy Harper. They'll all play a role in telling our story. Strata East was one of the first artist-driven collectives. With a typical label, as soon as an artist gets a deal and tracks a tune, the ownership of that recording mostly moves to the label. Here, it was the opposite. Ownership of the music stayed with the composer or bandleader. It was revolutionary. It set the template for pop stars down the road, like Prince and later Taylor Swift, who'd fight to own their recordings. And Strata East also proved there was an audience for adventurous explorations, often uncompromised and unapologetically improvised music.
8: Jazz has always been such a small corner of the industry that for Muse Records, Strata East Records, ECM, the smaller companies, we were able to harvest that area. And we knew we had an audience and they were starving for music.
2: The late pianist Stanley Cowell, from a 1977 interview on the St. Louis public radio program, Jazz Unlimited. Stanley co-founded the label with trumpeter Charles Tolliver.
9: Stanley Cowell, we bonded from day one, from minute one that we met at the first rehearsal when Maxwell was put together his next quintet in 1967.
2: After about 3 years playing under the leadership of drummer Max Roach, Stanley and Charles broke off and began to promote their own group, Music Incorporated.
8: Despite not having a record at that time, we were a working band. And Charles and I thought that we had enough of a track record, and people responded to our music, always wanted to know where they could get records from us, by us, when we played. And we thought that we qualified for a contract with a major company, or with even a small company. And we were both unsuccessful, and we decided to produce our own record.
2: What started as a necessity, a way for Charles Tolliver and Stanley Cowell to release their own music on their own terms, evolved into something that lifted up their entire scene. This hour, we're digging into the Strata East discography. Think of this as our little Strata East mixtape.
8: The first record in the Strata East catalog, it was the big band album, Music Incorporated. Everywhere we took it, people told us it was unmarketable. And it happens to be one of the longest, best-selling records and one of the best albums I ever did.
2: Here's a track from that album. This is Ruthie's Heart.

0: That was Ruthie's Heart, written by Charles Tolliver. It came from the first album, Music Incorporated, released by the record label Strata East, the subject of our episode this hour. In 1970, at the time of the album's creation, no record label, large or small, would bite. They said it was unmarketable. So pianist Stanley Cowell and trumpeter Charles Tolliver decided in order to get the music out there, they had to take things into their own hands, make it themselves. They took inspiration from bassist Charles Mingus and drummer Max Roach, who about 10 years before had created a short-lived record label of their own. Max helped show Tolliver and Kyle the ropes.
1: So he showed us some of the artwork and stuff like that that they had done and stuff. So it gave me an idea that there was a bit to do. You didn't even think about what it took to get that product in the record bin.
0: After the Music Inc. Big Band record, to build their catalog out the gate, Strata East reached out to peers who had already begun to make their own projects. Charles Tolliver says that saxophonist and composer Clifford Jordan was very important to the label's early development.
1: Clifford Jordan is a hero, personally, and musically, and business-wise. Clifford Jordan had already done what we were getting ready to do. And when he saw that we were doing it really good with the first recording, he said, okay, I've got a whole bunch of recordings that I've already done. I'd like to put it with Strata East Records.
0: This was from saxophonist Clifford Jordan's 1974 release, Glass Bead Games, a record that's widely called his masterpiece. Also in the band, Bill Lee on bass, Billy Higgins on drums, and pianist Stanley Cowell. This is powerful Paul Robeson.

0: powerful Paul Robeson from saxophonist Clifford Jordan. Before long, other artists like Charlie Rouse, the New York-based Violin Choir, and Harold Vick noticed the template that Strata East was setting for creative musicians.
1: Because it was done without fear of anything. Guys, when he put them in the studio and let them go and they did that thing.
0: Label founder, trumpeter Charles Tolliver.
1: The icing on the cake was we had the facial look of a real record operation. We never turned anybody down. Because we explained to them, you went in your pocket to produce this, you're going to have to be the promoter of it too. This is not like the regular record company where there's a department dealing with promotion or anything near having a department of this or a department of that.
0: There was one department. Charles Tolliver and Stanley Cowell were Strata East. At the beginning, they worked out of an apartment living room. The full DIY model meant that Tolliver and Cowell were working with graphic designers and printers for the jackets and sleeves, and pressing plants for the wax. They were even on the phone with the mom and pop shops getting the shelves stocked, and it all paid off.
2: Strata East, it was a real working label that produced like 50 releases of quality music, of like really significant zeitgeist music. When you look down the discography, man, it's nothing but just great records.
0: Writer and musician Greg Tate. He'll help lead us into that discography when Jazz Night in America continues. I'm Christian McBride.

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0: I'm Christian McBride, and this is Jazz Night in America. Strata East came about at an interesting time in jazz history, and in turn, also African-American history. I don't want nobody to give me nothing. Open up the door. I'll get them myself. This was the early 1970s, the era of the Black Panthers and Vietnam War protests.
1: This is Greg Tate.
0: Greg Tate is a prolific writer, musician, and self-described cultural provocateur. He says that Strata East, simply by existing as a Black-owned label, reflected the tenor in the post-civil rights movement within the Black community.
1: It's all about taking risks, taking chances, and just being as audacious as you could. And Strata East, they come out of the movement too, with, you know, Black power as it was defining itself. It was a very connected moment for the most bold and advanced musicians.
0: In Mtume's 1972 album, Al-Kabulan, Land of the Blacks. Greg Tate is also a Howard University graduate class of 1979. He says that on his campus and other Black schools, the campus radio station was integral to getting Strata East in the ears of the new generation of jazz fans.
1: And at HUR at Howard, it would, in the same program block with Earth, Wind, and Fire and Al Green and Muddy Waters and Sun Rock. So everything Strata East put out, produced, got played on that station, man, on a 24-hour basis. They were in heavy rotation with all those records.
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0: Label co-founder, trumpeter Charles Tolliver.
2: If you got enough airplay, it would go.
0: One Strata East recording that would go, Gil Scott-Heron's 1974 release, Winter in America. It moved hundreds of thousands of units. The track, The Bottle, became without a doubt the label's biggest hit.

0: But their business model put the earnings of the hit record not back into the label, but over to the artist.
1: It was the perfect tool to demonstrate to jazz musicians or any musician that if you own a product that takes off, you're the major recipient of everything.
0: And that payout model, along with the professional look and distribution connections, served a lot of then young jazz artists, musicians looking to step out on their own for the first time and make records as a leader.
2: Saxophonist Billy Harper's debut recording, Capra Black. For this to be his first album, he came out with a blast.
0: Greg Bryant is a radio host and serious Strata East fan. He says that Harper's debut album in 1973 was a sonic premonition for some powerhouse tenor players in jazz today.
2: You really want to see a template for, you know, what has come about with Sons of Kemet and Kamasi Washington. This album is a crucial seed in the socialization of that sound. He is a unique sound innovator in his own right. I don't think we've really heard anybody exactly like Billy Harper ever.
3: Hello, hello, this is Billy Harper. I was one of the Strata East musicians. I'm just playing my truth. And so, in the truth, I suppose if you go delve deeper into the meaning of that, it means that something in the truth is going to be spiritual for me, since I feel kind of connected to spirituality and to God. When I'm playing, when I'm connected, all the good things come out.
0: This is a track from Billy Harper's 1973 Strata East release, Capra Black. This is Soulfully I Love You.

0: Soulfully, I Love You, played by Billy Harper from his album Capper Black, released in 1973 on Strata East. At the time, Harper was living in a large apartment building in Lower Manhattan called West Beth.
1: An artist building, actually. All persuasions. Musicians, but mainly writers, painters, dancers, people in the arts.
0: While living at West Beth, Billy Harper caught wind of Strata East.
1: Stanley Cowell was there. Charles Tolliver would come and be there. We were often passing each other in the hallways and so forth. The jazz musicians always stuck together.
0: Another artist living in West Beth who rolled with the Strata East crew was vocalist Dee Dee Bridgewater.
2: West Beth at that time, they had the Collective Black Artists Ensemble, and Bill Evans lived up in there. It was a beautiful space. And in the basement, they set up a creative kind of studios.
0: Dee Dee Bridgewater got in on some of the Strata East sessions herself as a guest vocalist. Here she is from the album called Freedom of Speech by Billy Parker's Fourth World. This is Get With It.

0: Dee Dee Bridgewater singing with drummer Billy Parker and his band Fourth World. It was one of a few Strata East projects she appeared on. Others included debut albums from trumpeter Charles Sullivan and bassist Cecil McBee. That's Dee Dee on his 1975 album, Mutima.
1: Mutima being Swahili, which means from the heart.
0: Cecil McBee.
1: I put some of my most far-reaching compositions on that recording because I felt free and comfortable to say, okay, you know that Cecil McBee is a promising bass player, but wait till you hear me as a promising composer.
0: Cecil was a part of Strata East from the beginning. He says his playing on two live sets, captured in 1970 at Slug Saloon in New York, represents some of the very best of his playing.
1: There's nothing like it. I mean, I've done a lot of stuff. When I hear this music, my God, during all those tunes, I have never felt so comfortable in all my life. I just was myself.
0: One particular tune was Cecil's tune, Will Pan's Walk.
1: Nobody's ever asked me about that.
0: Well, I'm glad we did. When Jazz Night continues, the Will Pan's backstory, and we hear the tune, of course. I'm Christian McBride.

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1: This hour, we're diving into the catalog of the independent record label Strata East. Back in 1970, bassist Cecil McBee was playing a gig one night when, between sets, he noticed a woman outside.
2: So I ran out and I said, "Hello." You know, "Hey, it's really happening in here." I put on my hat. So she came in. Her first name was Felice Wilpen. We ended up being friends for about 6 months. She was a graduate student at the University of Chicago and was just visiting. Quite frankly, for the first time, I had never related to a female of that level of thought. She was a very sharp lady. She's a very attractive lady, you know, the package. Initially, the energy between the two of us was a very excitable one. It was very, very, you know, communicable and caring and even loving and happy and fun. But it didn't work too well. She left and went back to Chicago to pursue her life otherwise. So I, you know, ended up for the first time in the blues big time. So I just got rid of it through that music. She was an awesome lady. The tune is called Wilpen's Walk, and that's one of my major compositions now, as composer.
1: Let's hear it. Here's Cecil McBee on bass, Jimmy Hopps on drums, Charles Tolliver on trumpet, and Stanley Cowell on piano with Wilpen's Walk.

0: Will Pan's Walk, or Will Pan's for short, played here by Charles Tolliver's quartet, Music, Inc. By the end of the 70s, Strata East began to slow down. Charles Tolliver says they had about 60 to 65 recordings done. From the very beginning, he said that he would never let the label work interfere with his trumpet career.
1: And so I shut the office down 10 years straight. I decided I needed to take a break. The only thing that I wish I had done was to have kept the stock that was sitting around. Because now that kind of stuff goes for, you know, crazy, insane, dope figures.
0: The impact of the label remains. Artists owning their recordings and labels staying out of the creative process. That was all reinforced by Strata East. Long before laptops and home recording studios, they showed the way that artists could do things on their own terms and make the records they wanted to make. We'll go out with something from Stanley Cowell's 1976 Strata East album, Regeneration. This is a little bit of a song called Thank You, My People. And I might even say thank you, my people, for joining us this hour.

0: Jazz Night in America is the production of WBGO Studios and NPR Music. Special thanks to Greg Bryant and Nick Loss Eaton. This week's episode was written and produced by Alex Arif. Katie Simon edited this week's show. Our team includes Sarah Giletti and Trevor Smith. Executive producer, Stephen A. Williams. Soraya Muhammad is the executive producer at NPR Music. I'm Christian McBride.
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8: John Coltrane was a vessel taking us to the house of God. He spoke to God in the language God knew, the language of sound. Use his horn to talk to God, to express the love he had for him by loving us.

0: Greetings, everybody. Welcome to the Nightside. We are here celebrating 100 years past and the future. Ancient to the Future, John Coltrane. We'll be playing the themes about him. Sometimes it'll be him. Sometimes it'll be poems about him, songs of his, and so on. You get the idea. Thank you for tuning in. I'd love to hear from you. Your thoughts about John Coltrane. Tell me about Train. What does he mean to you? When did you first hear him? What's your favorite Train song? Let me hear from you, please. 303-291-0666. I'm not leaning towards requests, but I won't turn them away. I've got a whole bunch of stuff to play. 3 hours to play it in. Take the horn out your mouth. So backwards. No, let's start from the front. Lakeisha Benjamin from Pursuance, the Coltrane's 2020 thing we heard. Acknowledgement, Dee Dee Bridgewater sitting in. Kurt Elling from Man in the Air with Lawrence Hobgood and Stephon Harris. Resolution. Yeah. Sometimes you might hear these songs more than once, but they'll be different times, different people. John Coltrane. Yeah. Then we're going to talk about Gil Scott-Heron, Lady Day and John Coltrane, a song that talks about it and lets your troubles wash your troubles away. Jose James just now had a chance to catch him over the dance theater. Anyway, I'm just so, my brain's so full of stuff. We were sitting right in the front row. Linda, me watching him, doing his whole Facing East, the music of John Coltrane. That was quite a show indeed. Coming up, we're going to hear. Let me look and make sure about the time. I got to check this out because when I play the long ones, and we are going to do that, we're going to hear a 1961 recording at the Village Vanguard. Some special stuff. Eric Dolphy sitting in. And he became part of the quartet became a quintet. Yes. And we're going to hear their take on spiritual. So stick around. After that, we'll follow it up with Jane Cortez, accompanied by Richard Davis. How long has Train been gone? Yeah. So you get the idea. That's what's up. And I want to mention, I got to mention, Michael Campagna playing the tenor saxophone on Jose James, Africa. That was sweet. Tell you what, hope you enjoy it. Hope you enjoy the show. We're at it till midnight. Step on all aboard. This train is rocking out. Yeah. So thanks for tuning. Got some words. And we're going to go right, well, I'll be right back.
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0: The Glacier and the Wildfire. A century has broken over their cradles. Two parallel lines born of the same 1926 dust, colliding in a smoke-filled room, shaping the foundation of what's next. Miles stands in the doorway, sculpted from absolute zero. He is the glacier, a frozen schema of restraint, a silhouette of ice whispering through a muted bell. He doesn't chase rhythm. He lets it freeze around him, dropping notes like heavy solitary icicles into the dark, ironic winter. Then comes Train, a runaway locomotive of pure, holy combustion. He is the wildfire eating the brush, the sheets of sound, a volcano of frantic, relentless grace, forcing a thousand blistering suns through a single reed. He plays to burn the world clean, climbing a ladder of smoke towards a furious spiritual sky. They are the tectonic friction of the era, bound at the hip to be, well, jagged, impossible love, a brotherhood forged in creative warfare. They do not melt into each other. They sharpen one another. Miles cuts the air with his razor-thin frost, and Train cauterizes the wound with a torrent of flame. Listen to the edge between them, the dangerous electric space where the thermometer shatters. One pulls back into a cool, quiet shadow. The other pushes forward. Until the brass screams. Over 100 years of them since they were first born, brought into the world. Yeah, 100 years. The ghosts are still arguing, still embracing, leaving us suspended in a permanent aftermath of their beautiful, violent climates. I said I was going to do spiritual, but I did the poem, so this is where it's going.

Tell me about the good things. You clapping and laughing. Will you remember? Or will you forget? Forget about the good things, like blues and jazz being black. Yeah, black music all about you. And the musicians who write and play about you. A black brother groaning, a black sister moaning. And beautiful, beautiful black children, ragged, underfed, laughing, not knowing. Will you remember their names? Or do they have no names? No lives? Only products to be used when you wanna dance and cry? You taking, they giving, you living, they creating, starving, dying, trying to make a better tomorrow, giving you and your children a history. But what do you care about history? Black history and John Coltrane. No, all you wanna do is pat your foot, sip a drink and pretend with your head bobbing up and down. What do you care about acoustics? Bad microphones or out-of-tune pianos and noise? You, the club owners and disc jockeys, made a deal, didn't you? A deal about black music, and you really don't give a fish as long as you take. There was a time when stations played all black music, from Charlie Parker to Johnny Ace on show after show. But what happened? I'll tell you what happened. They divided black music, doubled the money, and left us split again, is what happened. John Coltrane's dead, and some of you have yet to hear him play. How long has that train been gone? And how many more trains will go before you understand your life? John Coltrane, who had the whole of life wrapped up in B-flat. John Coltrane, like Malcolm, true image of black masculinity. Now tell me about the good things.

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We'll know and be proud. Proud to say, I'm from Parker City, Coltrane City, Ornette City.

long will it take for you to understand that train's been gone? Riding in a portable radio next to your son, who's lonely, who walks, walks, walks into nothing. 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How long? How long?

0: Oh, I hate when that happens. Because it goes into the next song. And so, you know. So we got sliced and diced there. Sorry about that. Anyway, though, let's roll back what we've been doing. And just in case you're just tuning in, we're celebrating 100 John Coltrane, born in 1926. Yeah. On a date coming up. We'll talk about that more, of course. We just heard Azar Lawrence, you could say the word Coltrane, and you would be talking about a genre in jazz music. I challenge you with that. This is what it is tonight, the genre Coltrane. Azar Lawrence was definitely into Coltrane, as you just heard. Revelation from his album New Sky. And then Jane Cortez with Richard Davis. How long has Train been gone? Well, it's 1967. I'm not good at math. We started things off with flamenco sketches to go along with the poem, The Glacier and the Wildfire, written by, well, full disclosure, yours truly. It's in the ozone at KUBO.org. That and the whole month has been about Train, like we did with Miles back in May. I'm Andy O. I'm here till midnight. And I've been hearing from you. Tell me about Train. What does he mean to you? What's your favorite Train song? I got a request already. Going to play it next. Thank you, Jack Mudry. Brilliant idea. We got some words. We're back in with it. But let me hear from you. 303-291-0666. It's about Train.
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0: Well, we did have a request. Jack, great idea. We're going to hear a particular favorite of mine, one of those all-time favorites, a song that anytime you play it, you just shut up and listen because you love that song. Well, that's me about this song. Everybody, let me hear from you about your first time encountering After the Rain. In my case, I was in a courtyard, red sandstone courtyard, and wrought iron fencing, you know, New Orleans style, and lilac bushes, and it had rained. And just the smell of the lilac bushes and the rain and the sunlight glinting on the raindrops. Everybody got one of those somewhere that this song reminds them about.

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As the tall, thin tenor man, why he played Naima every week his way, he said, "Listen, I thought vehicle, beautiful vehicle, sensual melody, sinewy. Why do you play Naima every week?" I ask. He says, "Listen, I am caught at the bottom of the empty glass with all those colorful crumpled candy wrappers, and my eyes spin like old vinyl I listened to 30 years ago, and my thoughts are penciled in by my great artist friend's balladeering. And I ask, why does he play Naima every week, his own way, but Naima just the same?" He calls it to the other members of the trio, "Naima." Then he plays it, warm, soft woman that she is, fingers that they are, red animal that we all share somewhere. He needs her, he prays for her, he sees the opening in her name, Naima. "Many have heard you. I am her," she whispers, syllabling through his reeds. "I am an old wound, but a comforting one. I am an aristocrat, an artist, an old law. Why is the call always bottomless when there is Naima to play?" "Why," I ask, "bottomless?" "Listen," he whispers.

This poem is specifically for the master of the tenor saxophone, the immortal John Coltrane. There have been a lot of poems written mentioning Coltrane and the contribution that he made to black music, but none specifically about him that I know of, and none that that go into what I consider his greatest piece, A Love Supreme. And I wrote this with A Love Supreme in mind. It's called, and then he wrote Meditations. Straddling the darkness, he controlled the bucking thrusts and rode on into the emptiness that he alone would try to fill, into the middle to try and be the bridge between spirits. Expand, he screamed. The vacuum was aroused, suspicious and alarmed. Who would dare? But on he rode. The tailwinds were from Africa. The bass and force were timeless rhythms that restructured beat and consciousness. The chasms between seconds were made real and whole. New targets imploded within the void. Holes were punctured through ebony nothingness, and resistance increased. Walls appeared. Rise up, train. The answer is just beyond the next wall. Rise up, train. The answer is just beyond the next wall. The train rose up. No one had ever so thoroughly defied the night. The crosswinds were from the east, lyrical assessments, harmonic sirens that called gut deep into never seen yet half-remembered desires. Is there a reincarnation, O Lord? Do I recognize a part of me that is dying in the crevices of all these bleached skulls? Lying conception is here. Non-existence attacked the man. Go back, intruder, you are not welcomed here. We have no need for your emotion here. We have no emotion here. But obscurity was losing its grip. The inky blackness gave way to gray shadows. The canvas of limbo became a veil, porous and smoking from the heat, as rays of light touched upon never illuminated concern.

first of all aware of all that we do to you. We hold you captive here in hell. But come, said the wind. The threats were not the only sound. The faint throb of warmth that lay vibrating just beyond the horror of hell was a magnet pulling and reaching, drawing him on. Come, hell is past for you, said the wind, and the rhythms of heaven absorbed him. A love supreme, a love supreme, a love supreme, a love supreme. And then John Coltrane wrote Meditations. That's it. It's called And Then He Wrote Meditations, and it's for John Coltrane.

0: It's a pretty amazing joint between Nicholas Payton and Butcher Brown. The album's called The Supreme Blue, and that was their take on Acknowledgement. And Gil Scott-Heron previous, and then he wrote Meditations. We heard Archie Shepp from the album 4 for Train, and that's a really swinging album. It features Roswell Rudd on there, and Archie Shepp, Doug Train, and vice versa. So, yeah. And then what else? Steve Dalchensky and Matthew Shipp, a version of Naima. And then Naima from Archie Shepp. So, thank you for tuning in. It is Chase the Train, and that's what we're doing tonight. If it isn't by him, it's about him or for him or because of him. So, we're going to hear a poem next from Michael S. Harper. And then we're going to get into 20 minutes of John Coltrane at the Village Vanguard, 1961. His band plus Eric Dolphy up there. And we'll hear Spiritual. That's what's up. It's Kubo Jazz, The Night Side.
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5: And this one is called Dear John, Dear Coltrane. I'll remind the audience that Coltrane played an album called The Love Supreme. It came out in 1964, and it's he himself chanting on the album. The part that he chants on is called Acknowledgement, and there's a reference to it. There's a sequence here which simulates the Black Church, which I think is quite evident. And the answer to every question asked is the same, and is meant to demonstrate the connection between the I, the persona, and the we, the community. Dear John, Dear Coltrane. A love supreme, a love supreme, a love supreme, a love supreme. Sex, fingers, toes, in the marketplace, near your father's church, in Hamlet, North Carolina. Witness to this love in this calm fallow of these minds. There is no substitute for pain. Genitals gone or going. Seed burned out. You tuck the roots in the earth, turn back and move by river through the swamps, singing. A love supreme, a love supreme. What does it all mean? Loss so great each black woman expects your failure in mute change. The seed gone. You plod up into the electric city, your song now crystal in the blues. You pick up the horn with some will and blow into the freezing night. A love supreme, a love supreme. Dawn comes and you cook up the thick sin between impotence and death. Fuel the tenor sax's cannibal heart, genitals and sweat that makes you clean. A love supreme, a love supreme. Why you so black? Cause I am. Why you so funky? Cause I am. Why you so black? Cause I am. Why you so sweet? Cause I am. Why you so black? Cause I am. A love supreme. A love supreme. So sick you couldn't play Naima. So flat we ached for song you concealed with your own blood. Your diseased liver gave out its purity. The inflated heart pumps out the tenor kiss. Tenor love. A love supreme. A love supreme, a love supreme.

0: That was Rahsaan Roland Kirk, his tribute to John Coltrane, put words to Giant Steps from the Return of the 5,000 Pound Man. I'm going to assume that was probably Betty Neal's wrote those words, as she writes some of the poetry on that album. And then we had an epic version of Spiritual, all 20 minutes of a Train quartet with Eric Dolphy at the Village Vanguard. That's where we are. Got a couple of words and some Train to take this hour out.
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4: The following presentation contains graphic language which some listeners may find objectionable. Listener discretion is advised.
5: Yeah.

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The Kundalini climbs while his soprano whistles in prayer to suns, moons, and Saturns, through mind-bending waves of ruby red patterns. A sandaloon well of love and fear, music of the spheres between my ears.

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Suppose you are in a train, light bodies moving at a speed of 1 millimeter per second with respect to rain, station, link, liquid stats. Suppose we blow a horn in the direction of train velocity, the aftermath of which

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The weather is sporadically, specifically at that point. For instance, more as soon as equally in like manner.

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Could I say I could go on a forever tale? 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
3: All right. Well, we just heard Jose James, and I was mentioning earlier, I saw him, Linda and I were in the front row, bragging about that, Denver Jazz Fest at, I'm just having the worst time with my brain tonight, you know, where it was, because, anyway. We'll talk about it when I remember again. I remembered. I said, oh, I remember. And now I forgot the name. You know. Anyway. So, Jose James, Equinox. A nice version of that from The Dreamer. Before that, Ravi Coltrane with Julie Patton at night. That's where we are right now. Coming up, we're going to hear from Sekou Sundiata, one called Ear Training. And something brand new with Branford Marcellus and Diane Reeves as we celebrate John Coltrane, Chase the Train.

the stop, go, then gone. The city returns to humming just below Middle Sea. An unsettled heart, maybe next door. The heavy-footed neighbor up at all hours.

is to cross your daily battle, bouncing off the satellite. Your rolling rock, your rivers to cross your daily battle, bouncing off the satellite. Your daily babble bouncing off the satellite bounces the earth into a world, a unified theory of noise between the ears, reflecting noise between the spheres. In and out of tune, tuned to the history of history and its estimated time of arrival at the crossroads, where what you do with the left hand can be a different matter from what you do with the right hand. To integrate today, yesterday, distilled into a few mental arithmetics, a few selected pages, pages recollected under constant revision, the relentless decision-making, the past, with corrections, erasures, lines through circles in red playing off each other, variations on a theme of sums and totals and extended compositions. All about time, as in sometimes you make it swing, which means that time probably always swings, and sometimes it swings only unto you, like the wings of your personal angel, fluttering a trill or two, a cluster of triplets, featherlight, signifying sources beyond the contours of the normal, the regular, the predictable.

Seems like your name is being called. 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
0: 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Cold train playing ballads on the radio.
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0: Okay, that was weird. 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I don't know what's going on there. Because it was so lovely. Dedicated to you, Branford Marsalis Quartet. Joey Calderaza, wonderful piano solo there. And Diane Reeves doing the Billy Strayhorn vocal. What a lyric. Hard to imagine a man of 18 wrote that. Anyway, sometimes you live faster. Well, let's get back to more of it. Dee Dee Bridgewater and her take on Afro Blue. Now, it's not a Coltrane song, but, you know, he made it his song. And Dee Dee paying tribute.
1: Time for jazz.

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3: Well, I'm going to bounce. Midnight comes and then I go. But thank you all for your wonderful words of support and kind calls and texts and stuff. It was fun doing this John Coltrane with more to come. His birthday's Wednesday. So, and I'll be sitting in for Jeff on Tuesday night. So rest assured, we're not done playing a lot of Coltrane around here. We're going to hear from poet Haki Madhubti. Don't Cry, Scream, written for John Coltrane. And then Alabama. Need I say more? Be kind to each other.
4: The musician that influenced all of us, that influenced the musicians, that influenced the poets, the fiction writers, was John Coltrane. John Coltrane was on another planet. But he planted something on us that allowed us to rise to another level too. In the title poem of this book, Don't Cry, Scream, and that's Donnell Lee, when he was 13 years old. So I'm going to read the title poem. For John Coltrane, from the black poet in a basement apartment crying dry tears of You Ain't Gone. Into the 60s, a train was born. Out of the 50s with a golden boxcar, riding the rails of novation, blowing amelodic, screeching, screaming, blasting, driving some away. Those paper readers who thought manhood was something innate, bringing others in, the few who didn't believe that the world existed around the Stafford's Whiteness and Leonard Bernstein. Music that ached, murdered our minds. We reborn, born into a narrow checkered aberration. And suddenly we envy the blind man. You know that he will hear what you'll never see. Your music is like my head, nappy head, black, the good nasty feel with tango songs of wee, wee, wee. Are people playing the sound of me when I comb it, comb at it? I cry for Billie Holiday. The blues, we ain't blue. The blues exhibit the illusions of manhood destroyed by you, ascensions into screaming, screaming, screaming. We ain't blue, we black. We ain't blue, we black. All the blues did was make me cry. Soul Train going on a trip. He left man images. He was a lifestyle of millionaire valleys of attaché case carriers. Train done went. Goddess hadn't left me one. No, brother. I didn't cry. I just screamed. Screamed. Wee, wee, wee, wee. Where you done gone, brother? Where you done gone? It hurts. Born babies. Dying, born and caught me a train. Steel wheels broken by popsicle sticks. I went out and tried to buy a nickel bag with my standard all car. Blinds had more fun with snag-a-tooth chicken who saved pennies and pop balls for weekends. We played Negro and other filthy inventions. Bebopping the James Brown cold sweat. These chickens just sweat, they perspired. And the bonds died, came out. I ran, she did too, with your pennies and popsicles. And mine, tune in next week, same time, same station, anti-self and one lesson. To the Negro Cossacks, who did Tchaikovsky and the Beatles and live in split-level homes and had split-level minds and babies who committed the act of love with their clothes on. Who hid in the bathroom to read Jet magazine. Who didn't read the Chicago Defender because of the misspelled words. And had books of shells on Europeans on display, untouched. Who hid their little riches and let Lightning Slim records and asked John who? Instant hate. They didn't know any better, brother. They were too busy getting into debt, expressing humanity, and taking off colors. Screams! Wee wee wee! Ah yee! Ah yee! Wee! The old furry phase hairdos were wiped out of space. One clown asked me, doing my favorite things if you were practicing. I fired on the motherfucker and said, I'm practicing. No, brother, I didn't cry. I got all high off my thoughts. They kept coming back to destroy me. And that blind man, I don't envy him anymore. I can see his here and hear his heard through my pores. I can see my me. It was truth you gave, like a day she really had to come. Can you scream, brother? Can you scream, brother? I hear you. I hear you. And the gods will, too.

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Pat Mallinger, Brent Griffin Jr., and Leonard Simpson on Perspectives. On AFAR Music, we heard the composition Sidestep. Thank you for joining me. You're with D. Alexander. This is

That's Melissa Aldana on alto from her recording 12 Stars on Blue Note, and she's supported by Lege Lund on guitar, Pablo Menares on bass, Sullivan Fortner piano, Kush Abatey on drums, and we heard the composition, The Bluest Eye. Before that, Miss Peggy Lee, Say It Isn't So, a beautiful Irving Berlin composition. Started things off with Snor Kirk and Stephen Riley, the composition Right on Time, from the recording Going Up. Here's Gerald Clayton from Bells on Sand, Water's Edge.

Gerald Clayton piano, John Clayton bass, Justin Brown drums, and Charles Lloyd saxophone. We heard the composition Water's Edge, right here with me, D. Alexander, and this is Jazz.

pianist composer Lynn Arriol and her trio, and she's accompanied by Jasper Thompson on bass and EJ Strickland on drums from her recording The Lights Are Always On. And the composition that we just heard, the notorious RBG, her dedication to Ruth Bader Ginsburg. And before that, we heard from Mr. Joshua Redman from Come What May with Stagger Bear. Joshua Redman on tenor with Reuben Rogers bass, Gregory Hutchinson drums, Aaron Goldberg on piano. Started out with Joe Williams and George Shearing, the heart and soul of Joe Williams and George Shearing. And the notable thing about this recording, all of the songs have the word heart in it. We heard My Heart and I. Let's continue with harpist Brandy Younger from her recording Somewhere Different. Love and Struggle.

pianist-composer Luis Perdomo from his recording Awareness. We heard his composition, Street View, Biker, and he's supported by Henry Grimes on bass, Nasheed Waits on drums. And right before that, we heard from Magella Herrera from her recording Explicaciones. We heard the composition, Que Te Pedí. Thank you so much for joining me. I've had a great time sharing the music with you. Hope you've enjoyed it. I certainly have. Until we are together again, please take care of yourself. You're with D. Alexander, and this is Jazz.

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The LA-based big band, the Clayton Hamilton Orchestra, co-led by bassist John Clayton and altoist Jeff Clayton and drummer Jeff Hamilton. 18-piece group, and we heard Billy Strayhorn's composition, Rain Check. Thank you so much for tuning in with me, and we're going to touch on music that's all about the rain. So stay with me. You're with D. Alexander. This is Jazz.

bassman Sam Jones with his little big band from right down front, his rendition of Over the Rainbow. Absolutely beautiful. And before that, we heard from Paul Desmond and his rendition of Here's That Rainy Day. Oscar Peterson started things off. Oscar Peterson plays the Harold Arlen songbook with Stormy Weather. What do you like to do when it rains? Here's Billie Holiday, Keeps On Rainin'.

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Soon I'll find in the wintertime when it starts to snow. I know, Billy, you've got to have some dough. Keeps on raining, look how it's raining. 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

Joel Ross on Vibes from Who Are You with John Coltrane's After the Rain. And you heard it right here with me, D. Alexander. And this is Jazz.

I've stepped in the middle of seven sad forests. I've been out in front of a dozen dead oceans. I've been 10

Guitarist Al Barre playing the music of Antonio Carlos Jobim, Volume 1, Double Rainbow. And before that, we heard from Mr. Kurt Elling from The Questions, doing a fine job on Bob Dylan's A Hard Rain's A-Gonna Fall. He has with him Stu Mindeman on piano, John McLean, acoustic guitar, Clark Summers bass, Branford Marsalis, saxophone, Marquise Hill trumpet, and Jeff Tane Watts on drums. Here's Cassandra Wilson from Blue Light Till Dawn. I Can't Stand the Rain.

John McMurtry's February Brings the Rain with the voice of Jocelyn Barth, The Art of Breath, Volume 2. You've heard it here with me, D. Alexander. This is Jazz.

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1: That was vocalist Georgie Fame from an album titled Cool Cat Blues. We heard the title track with Richard T. on organ. Oh, that was Georgie Fame at the piano as well. Steve Gadd on drums. Will Lee was the bassist. Ronnie Cooper, Lawrence Feldman, and Bobby Mollick were the saxophonists. Cool Cat Blues. Preceded by Avishai Cohen at the piano from his album Unity. Avishai and the International Vamp Band. That was a track called Island Man with bassist Yajil Barras. Antonio Sanchez was the drummer. Avi Lebovich on trombone. Yosvani Terry on saxophone. And Diego Urcola on trumpet with Avishai Cohen. And we began that set with the music of McCoy Tyner, as performed by pianist Benito Gonzalez. Jerry Gibbs was the drummer and percussionist, and Essiet Okon Essiet, the bassist, from an album titled Passion, Reverence, Transcendence. The music of McCoy Tyner, that tune was called Just Feelin'. We're listening to jazz. I'm John Hill. Here's Rossan Roland Kirk from a three-disc compilation set called Dog Years in the Fourth Ring. This is Dance of the Lobes. Rossan is the only player on the track.

one of Herbie Hancock's best-known recordings, although I do hear Rocket from time to time. That was Maiden Voyage. Maiden Voyage from the album of the same title, with George Coleman on saxophone. That was Freddie Hubbard on trumpet, Ron Carter on bass, and Tony Williams was the drummer from March of 1965, Herbie Hancock. And we heard from Wynton Marsalis ahead of that, a tune titled So This Is Jazz, Huh? With Marcus Roberts at the piano, Joe Henderson on tenor sax, Bob Hurst was the bassist, and Jeff Tane Watts on drums from the Wynton Marsalis album, Thick in the South, Soul Gestures in Southern Blue, Volume 1. Wynton Marsalis. I'm John Hill. We're listening to jazz.

ostensibly guitarist Charlie Hunter's band called T.J. Kirk from the album If Four Was One. That was a medley mashup of James Brown's The Payback and Thelonious Monk's I Mean You. I know. Before that, saxophonist Don Byron from his album Dude the Boomerang, the music of Junior Walker with Mark Anthony Speaks, David Gilmour on guitar, and George Colligan on the Hammond B3. And we began with Darn That Dream from vocalist Catherine Russell's album Cat. I'm John Hill. Thanks for listening. See you later.

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John Beasley at the keyboard, with flutist Hubert Laws doing Thelonious Monk's Locomotive, performed by the band Monkestra, which John Beasley put together. But it's John Beasley's album, and the title is Monkestra Performs John Beasley. It opens this hour of jazz for us. I'm John Hill. I'll be your host for the hour.

0: That's music from an album titled Duo, the duo of bassist Jason Foreman and pianist Steven Anderson, with a tune there titled To Each His Own. Sweet Georgia Brown was sung for us by Kenny Washington from his album What's the Hurry. And we began that set with a folk song from pianist Chick Corea, along with saxophonist Joe Henderson, drummer Roy Haynes, and bassist Gary Peacock, the album titled Live in Montreux. We're listening to jazz. I'm John Hill.
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Diana Krall, from an album titled The Girl in the Other Room, I'm Pulling Through, with Christian McBride on bass, Anthony Wilson was the guitarist, and Peter Erskine, the drummer, Diana Krall at the piano. And we began that set with the Christian McBride Big Band, although it wasn't a big band, it was a quartet, and there are several quartet tunes on this album, titled For Jimmy, Wes, and Oliver. The tune we heard, The Very Thought of You, featured Christian along with organist Joey DeFrancesco, guitarist Mark Whitfield, and drummer Quincy Phillips. We're listening to jazz.

a tune called Elegant People from the Jaco Pastorius Word of Mouth Big Band. Word of Mouth Revisited, the name of the album, and the bassist there was Gerald Veasley. Before that, we heard from pianist Ryan Cohen from an album called Originations. The song was Sabra. And we began that set with the Pat Metheny Group from an album simply titled Quartet. The song was Take Me There, with the late Lyle Mays at the piano, Steve Rodby on bass, and Paul Wertico was the drummer. I'm John Hill. Thanks for joining me for this hour. I'll see you later. Here's Artie Shaw and the orchestra with Anniversary Song.

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There is a tune by the late Mulgrew Miller called Small Portion. Tunes written by Mulgrew have their own sound, and he was someone who left us all too soon, a very gifted composer and pianist. Done here by Rodney Jordan and his quintet from Rodney's album Memphis Blue. Rodney is the bass player in the group. Louis Erivo on piano, Melvin Jones on trumpet, Mark Sturbank on sax, and Quentin E. Baxter on drums. This album, Memphis Blue, is on Quentin's label called Baxter Music Enterprises. And it gets us started for another hour of the great American music we call jazz. Dave Schwann with you, delighted to have you aboard. And we have something from Mulgrew Miller coming up in just a few seconds. We hope you can stay aboard. A pleasure, as always, to have your company, and a pleasure to bring you this great music. Here's Mulgrew Miller, joined by some great compatriots. Joe Henderson is here on tenor, Ron Carter on bass, Tony Williams on drums. And this is from Mulgrew's album called The Countdown. The tune is by Tony Williams. It's called Crystal Palace.

There's Mulgrew Miller from his album The Countdown and Crystal Palace. Mulgrew on piano, Joe Henderson on tenor, Ron Carter the bassist, Tony Williams the drummer. Tony Williams also the composer of the tune Crystal Palace. And I remember very fondly hearing Mulgrew as part of Tony's group back in the early 1990s, a quite exciting quintet. You're listening to Jazz with Dave Schwann, and here is veteran tenor saxophonist Scott Hamilton.

Hamilton, from his album Looking Back, and with a classic tune, a standard tune, of course, On a Clear Day, the theme from the musical On a Clear Day, You Can See Forever, with Scott on tenor, Jan Lundgren on piano, Hans Beckenroth on bass, and Christian Leth on drums. You're listening to Jazz with Dave Schwann. As we say, On a Clear Day, a standard tune for many years in the jazz repertoire. Here's another standard tune played by trombonist Steve Davis, Polka Dots and Moonbeams.

Trombonist Steve Davis with Polka Dots and Moonbeams from his album Think Ahead, joined by his friends, two sax players on this album, Steve Wilson and Jimmy Green, also Larry Willis on piano, Peter Washington on bass, Louis Nash drums. You're listening to Jazz with Dave Schwann. Our thanks once again for doing so, and please stay with us for a lot of great music ahead.

That's pianist and composer Rich Pellegrin from his album Solitude and the first of 25 variations and improvisations included on this recording. We heard from trombonist Steve Davis a few minutes ago. How about some more trombone playing here from two people, actually, a duet between Michael Deese, who is a guest artist on an album by trombonist Nanami Haruta. Here is the title cut to that album, The Vibe.

a tune by Greg Hill called The Vibe, which comes from the album of the same name. Nanami Haruta, the lead artist here on trombone, also joined by Michael Deese on trombone, Xavier Davis on piano, Rodney Whitaker bass, and Ulysses Owens Jr. on drums. And speaking of Ulysses Owens Jr. and Rodney Whitaker and Michael Deese, they are all together on an album called Grove's Groove from Michael, this time playing baritone sax. We have Steve Davis here once again on trombone, Bill Cunliffe as the pianist, and playing guitar and singing, Jocelyn Gould on T for Two.

Emmett Cohen from his album Vibe Provider and his tune called Everlasting. Emmett on piano, Philip Norris the bassist, Joe Farnsworth on drums, and before that, T for Two from the album Grove's Groove with Michael Deese. Michael playing baritone sax on this recording. We heard Jocelyn Gould on guitar and singing the tune, Steve Davis the trombonist, Bill Cunliffe on piano, Rodney Whitaker bass, and Ulysses Owens Jr. on drums. Here's Jocelyn Gould once again.

You're No Fun at All. That's the name of the tune we just heard from Jocelyn Gould, her tune on her album Portrait of Right Now, with Jocelyn on guitar, Will Boness on piano, Jared Backstead-Cran on bass, and Curtis Nowosad on drums. Jocelyn Gould, a very versatile musician, a guitarist, a singer, and a composer, doing some great work. We thank you so much for joining us this hour and hope you enjoyed all the great American music we call jazz. Dave Schwann finishing up with trumpeter Farnell Newton from his album Rippin' and Runnin' and The Roots.

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There is trumpeter and vocalist Benny Benack III with his tune called One of a Kind, and it opens up the CD of the same name. Benny there, trumpet and vocals, Emmett Cohen on piano, Alexander Claffey on bass, and Ulysses Owens Jr. on drums. Benny and Alexander collaborate on a CD called Good Spirits, which Alexander leads, and that is indeed full of good music also. Hello there. You're listening to Jazz. I'm Dave Schwann. Delighted to have you with us. We hope you can stay aboard because we have a lot of great music ahead. It is always a pleasure to have your company, and thank you for your support of the great American music we call jazz. Here's Miles and Almost, the second great quintet.

Miles. And the title cut to the album Seven Steps to Heaven, recorded back in 1963, and as we mentioned before we played the tune, almost the second great quintet here. No Wayne Shorter yet, that was George Coleman on tenor, but everybody else is present. Herbie Hancock on piano, Ron Carter on bass, Tony Williams drums, and of course Miles out front on trumpet. Another tune that's also on Seven Steps to Heaven is called So Near, So Far. Here's a version of that tune by a quintet led by drummer Bobby Weens.

the classic cut on the classic Miles Davis album Seven Steps to Heaven. And in this instance, it comes from the album Talking Drums. Bobby leading this quintet on drums, Austin Chbosky on tenor, Jack Robin guitar, Spencer Zweifel piano, and David Baker on bass. You're listening to Jazz with Dave Schwann, and we have guitarist Dave Stryker up next from a terrific recording called Stryker with Strings. It's terrific in many ways. The album features music from the movies and a couple of TV shows also. Stryker with Strings, Dave Goes to the Movies, you might say parenthetically. But not only do we have a quartet here led by Dave, we also have an orchestra arranged and arranged so very well by Brent Wallerab. A great variety of music on this recording, things even from The Sound of Music, Edelweiss, from The Sound of Music, Dreamsville by Henry Mancini, the theme from Shaft by Isaac Hayes. But here is something that comes from one of the most stunning movies I have ever seen, The Deer Hunter, the movie that was out in the late 1970s, starring Robert De Niro and Meryl Streep, people like that. Here is the theme from The Deer Hunter called Cavatina from Dave Stryker.

0: piano virtuoso Jesus Chucho Valdez with Dave Stryker from
1: Nukumi's
0: Quarteto
1: solo.
0: Xavier Davis on piano, Jeremy Allen bass, McClenty Hunter on drums, Dave, of course, on guitar. And the orchestra, arranged and conducted by Brent Wallerab. We heard Cavatina, which is the theme from the movie The Deer Hunter. And this version comes from the album Stryker with Strings, goes to the movies. What great playing and arranging here on this cut. And as I mentioned, one of the most stunning movies, unforgettable experiences I have ever had in a movie theater. I'll never forget seeing that movie back in the late 1970s with a group of friends. We all walked out of the theater and no one said a word. You're listening to Jazz with Dave Schwann. Our thanks for doing so. Please stay with us. We have a lot of great music ahead.

piano virtuoso Jesus Chucho Valdez, and his piece called Ah Jessica from his album Lukumi, piano solo. The late Randy Weston is up next. Randy was a superb pianist and composer, and just a terrific person also. And in the early 1990s, he did a series of recordings focusing on the music of three people, Duke Ellington, Thelonious Monk, and also his own compositions. Well, here's something from the album Portraits of Duke Ellington, subtitled Caravan, Randy Weston and Ellington's Sea Jam Blues.

Jamil Nasser having the last word on bass on Duke Ellington's Sea Jam Blues, coming from an album Portraits of Duke Ellington from Randy Weston. Randy on piano, Jamil on bass, and two percussionists, Idris Muhammad on drums and also Eric Asante with additional percussion. You're listening to Jazz with Dave Schwann, something classic from Duke Ellington there, and Randy Weston. Here is something classic from Oscar Peterson and his trio. Music from West Side Story. Oscar is here on piano, of course. The classic trio from Oscar, Ray Brown on bass, Ed Thigpen on drums. From their West Side Story album, here is Maria.

You Are Too Beautiful. That version of that song is too beautiful, from the one and only Johnny Hartman, the one and only John Coltrane, and a one and only once-in-a-lifetime quartet with Train, McCoy Tyner on piano, Jimmy Garrison on bass, Elvin Jones on drums, from the 1963 classic simply called John Coltrane and Johnny Hartman on the Impulse label. And before that, a one and only trio also, Oscar Peterson from the early 1960s with Maria from his album West Side Story, with Oscar on piano, Ray Brown bass, Ed Thigpen on drums. Here's something straight ahead from trumpeter Eric Jacobson.

Eric Jacobson, trumpet, Jeff Bradfield, tenor, Bruce Barth, piano, Dennis Carroll, bass, George Flutist, drums, with a tune called Manty Time from Eric's album Heading Home. We thank you so much for joining us this hour and hope you enjoyed all the great American music we call jazz. Dave Schwann finishing up with trumpeter Don Ellis from his album Soaring and Whiplash.

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3: Live from NPR News in Washington, I'm Korva Coleman. President Trump is going to New York today ahead of the annual opening of the United Nations General Assembly. NPR's Michelle Kellerman has more.
4: First will be President Trump's address to the world body. That's tomorrow morning. And while he's been trying to pitch himself to the world as a peacemaker, the war he launched against Iran really overshadows this gathering. President Trump promised it wouldn't take long, but here we are many months in, and there's no sign the conflict is ending. Iran's president will be here. He'll be speaking a day after Trump. It's not clear if there'll be any kind of interaction between lower-level U.S. and Iranian officials, but U.S. officials haven't ruled that out.
3: NPR's Michelle Kellerman reporting. Before Trump's appearance at the U.N., he will meet with New York City Mayor Zohran Mamdani today. NPR's Brian Mann reports this will be the third meeting between the two men since Mamdani won election last year.
5: On paper, Trump, a MAGA Republican, and Mamdani, a Democratic Socialist, are political opposites, and at times they've criticized each other fiercely. But both have deep political and cultural roots in New York City, and their past encounters at the White House were seen as surprisingly cordial. According to Mamdani's office, today's planned meeting will happen at Gracie Mansion, the mayor's official residence in Manhattan. In a statement, city officials said the meeting will focus on issues affecting New York City and New Yorkers. In the past, the men have talked about housing and transportation projects. Mamdani has also hosted meetings with mayors from around the world ahead of the UN gathering, and he's meeting today with the president of Brazil. Brian Mann, NPR News, New York.
3: Three media organizations are suing the government after President Trump blocked them from the White House. CNN, MS Now, and Politico say the White House is blocking them because Trump objects to their reporting. They say it's a violation of the U.S. Constitution's First Amendment. NPR News has released a statement in support of the news organizations. NPR condemns the White House action without qualification. Germany's chancellor is dismissing calls to resign after the chancellor's ruling coalition suffered a setback in regional elections. NPR's Esme Nicholson reports from Berlin.
6: Just 2 weeks after Friedrich Merz's Conservatives halved their share of the vote in the state of Saxony-Anhalt, the party has ended up with its worst ever results since World War II in the northeastern state of Mecklenburg-Western Pomerania. Here, Merz's Social Democrat coalition partner has also been defeated by the far-right Alternative for Germany party, which ran an anti-immigration campaign. The AfD has even gained ground in liberal Berlin, but the clear winner here is the far-left party Die Linke, which pledges to make the capital affordable again. Speaking as the exit polls were announced, Merz admitted the results are a disaster, but defiantly vowed to push ahead with his federal agenda. For NPR News, I'm Esme Nicholson in Berlin.
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Billy Taylor and his trio recorded at a club, a restaurant in New York City called The Prelude in 1960. The tune called Soul Sisters. The album called Uptown. Billy Taylor on piano, Henry Grimes bass, and Ray Mosca on drums. Hi there, Dave Schwann with you. Thank you so much for your support of the great American music we call jazz. Drummer Bobby Weens and his quintet are up next from an album called Talking Drums, and a tune written by the late, great Harold Mayburn. Kind of a salute, you might say, to a club that was on the south side of Chicago in the 1950s, where Charlie Parker used to play. The club and the tune called The Beehive.

A tune written by the late great pianist Harold Mayburn called The Beehive, written in tribute to a club that was on the south side of Chicago for a number of years just after World War II and into the mid-1950s. Charlie Parker played there a number of times. The Beehive, done here by drummer Bobby Weens and his quintet.

Set from their recording Talking Drums, along with Bobby on drums, Austin Chabuska tenor sax, Jack Robin guitar, Spencer Zweifel piano, and David Baker on bass. Since we're talking about Charlie Parker, why don't we hear from the bird himself? This recording goes back to 1953. Al Haig is here on piano, Percy Heath on bass, Max Roach on drums, and the bird on alto. Now's the time.

Now's the time. Yes, indeed. That's Charlie Parker, of course, playing his own music, along with Al Haig on piano, Percy Heath on bass, Max Roach on drums. That recording done in July of 1953 for the Clef Records label, which was a subsidiary of Verve Records, one of Norman Granz's labels at the time. We took it from a 2-CD set called Confirmation, Charlie Parker, the best of the Verve years. You're listening to Jazz with Dave Schwann, and here is something from two late great musicians, Joey DeFrancesco on organ and Bobby Hutcherson on vibes.

Two late great musicians leading a great group overall, indeed, there. Joey DeFrancesco on organ, Bobby Hutcherson on vibes with Somewhere in the Night. And that comes from the album Organic Vibes. George Coleman there on tenor. Also Jake Langley on guitar and Byron Landham on drums. You're listening to Jazz with Dave Schwann. Thank you once again for joining us, and please stay with us for a lot of great music ahead.

There's an improvisational interlude from Xavier Davis called Black Paradise, and it comes from his album called Rise Up Detroit. Drummer Joe Syrian and his Motor City Jazz Octet are up next. This is from their album Secret Message, and an arrangement by David Berger of the Cole Porter classic, Night and Day.

the classic Cole Porter tune Night and Day, done there by Joe Syrian and his Motor City Jazz Octet. Joe, the drummer and the leader of the group, from their album called Secret Message. Three soloists there. Carl Maraghi starting us off on baritone sax, also Nick Marchione on trumpet, and Adam Birnbaum on piano. Here is Chick Corea on piano.

Chick Corea and his trio with a tune by bassist Steve Swallow called Eiderdown from the album, a two-record album, actually, a two-record set, Trilogy 2, recorded in concert in 2016. Chick Corea on piano, Christian McBride on bass, and Brian Blade on drums. Here's Bobby Watson.

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4: Live from NPR News in Washington, I'm Corva Coleman. Three media organizations are suing the government. CNN, MS Now, and Politico are suing after President Trump banned them from the White House. Writing online this morning, Trump says the White House is, quote, instituting an assault on the fake news. NPR's David Folkenflik reports the news organizations say the White House cannot decide what the press reports.
5: The reality is, on its face, the president has gone out of his way to say he's doing this because he doesn't like their coverage. And it is true that he doesn't have to admit anyone to the White House but want to offer coverage. But once offered, he can't then revoke that that access simply because he doesn't like what they do. There's this thing called the First Amendment, in which says the federal government cannot discriminate against people or the press for the way in which they present the news, for their speech.
4: NPR News has issued a statement in support of the news organizations. NPR News says the action is a blatant violation of the First Amendment, and NPR condemns it without qualification. President Trump says the 250-foot arch he wants built near Arlington National Cemetery will also serve as a complex for the U.S. military. NPR's Franco Ordonez reports it will have drones and sniper positions.
6: Mark Kantsian from the Center for Strategic and International Studies says the president appears to be using the same national security rationale he made for his ballroom complex. But he says the considerations are not the same for the arch and the White House, where there is a bunker.
7: The difference is that the bunker reflects a widely accepted need to protect the president. It's bipartisan. There already was a bunker. This would be more elaborate. There doesn't seem to be any need. There certainly hasn't been any need articulated beforehand about why this facility would need drones and snipers.
6: And he notes that Joint Base Meyer-Henderson Hall is just a mile away. Franco Ordonez, NPR News.
4: An explosion inside the Demilitarized Zone, or DMZ, separating North and South Korea, has injured three Southern military officers. NPR's Anthony Kuhn reports from Seoul. Officials suspect the blast was caused by a landmine.
8: South Korea's Joint Chiefs of Staff says that the blast occurred in the western sector of the DMZ, south of the center line running through the DMZ. The three injured officers were taken to a hospital by helicopter in Rhodes. In 2023, North Korean leader Kim Jong-un officially abandoned the goal of eventual reunification with the South and labeled the South as its main enemy. After that, the North began laying barbed wire and anti-tank barriers and adding landmines to the hundreds of thousands already planted. Anthony Kuhn, NPR News, Seoul.
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0: Lee Morgan, from the album The Raja, which was recorded in 1966 with an all-star lineup. I mean, Hank Mobley alongside trumpeter Lee Morgan, Hank Mobley at the tenor sax, Cedar Walton at piano, Paul Chambers and Billy Higgins at bass and drums. The tune, a Duke Pearson composition called Is That So? Lee Morgan to kick off the 7 o'clock hour on the morning set. I'm Steve Chavis with Abby Clark hanging out on this Monday, this beautiful Colorado Monday, as things dry out a bit and we're looking at degrees in the 70s through the week with not much rain. This, the official last full day of summer. Wah, wah. Good to have you with us here on the morning set.
1: 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Let's see what we got on the show today. We've got My Back Pages coming up this hour on the amazing story of Henry Butler. We also have the latest in jazz news, as it's a Monday morning, and we've got Abby's pick, so hang out with us. Our studio line is always open. 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
0: I'm so excited about the resurgence of the organ trio.
1: Yes.
0: I mean, this sound just gets me going, just what I need on a Monday morning. This, brand new in the KUVO library, it's from Larry Goldings, Peter Bernstein, and Bill Stewart. And this is some of the stuff you heard if you saw them at Dazzle a few weeks ago. Their new album called Rhombus, In Walked Bud, on KUVO.

0: That one from the Hugh Reagan discography. Feel the Sunshine, the album from back in 2002, Gulf Coast Groove from Hugh Reagan on Kuvo Jazz this Monday morning. I'm Steve Chavis with Abby Clark. Thanks for hanging out with us on The Morning Set.
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4: Welcome back, Abby Clark. It's been quite a weekend, quite a whirlwind.
5: I know. I had to take a couple of days. First off, thank you to everybody. Shout out to y'all who showed up for the Jazz Odyssey Presents, the kickoff on Wednesday night. I was just at the edge of my seat all evening. Both bands were incredible. Shout out to Same Skies. Shout out to Ian Gillie. So after that wrapped up on Wednesday night, I had some family in town. You won't even believe. We did all the things. We went to the zoo. We went to a Rockies game. I had a wedding on Sunday. It's just been a weekend, and I'm happy to be back.
4: Well, good to have you back. After that,
5: I know I did enough living for the both of us.
4: as per usual, good to have you back. Glad to have you with us on the morning set. It's Monday morning, and we've got a playlist that's going to get you into the week in good shape. Mm-hmm. How about this one from Sonny Rollins? It's from an album called Sonny Rollins' Next Album. Came out in 1972, but he had a sense of humor about the thing.
5: Funny.
4: Yeah, right? Great song title, too. Keep Hold of Yourself, Sonny Rollins on KUVO.

0: There's a lot going on that piano, courtesy of Henry Butler. I mean, the percussion there on the piano, the jazz, the Caribbean, the classical, the R&B, the New Orleans style. He really put it all together. And we celebrate him today because Henry Butler was born on this date, September 21st, 1948, in New Orleans, Louisiana. By age 5, already attending the Louisiana School for the Visually Impaired, splitting time between Baton Rouge and the Calliope Housing Project in New Orleans. But this music thing came to him strong and early.
1: Yeah, it did. I mean, a lot of us, that exposure first to music comes from our parents. And so while he was at school, it was noticed that he had a gift. He dug into the LPs that his mother brought home from the bargain bins at local stores. He remembered first hearing Fats Waller, took to Viper's Drag, and that was a turning point. He memorized that whole thing, front to back. And so he could go to the piano and play it out. And also, I guess, involved in playing for the neighborhood, really practicing and performing young.
0: Attended Southern University in Baton Rouge, studied under Alvin Batiste, the famous clarinetist who mentored so many there in Louisiana. Just a note, the National Endowment for the Arts got behind Henry Butler with a couple of fellowships that allowed him to study with Sir Roland Hanna and to work with Cannonball Adderley and his pianist at the time, George Duke. He had a private lesson with Professor Longhair. He played co-bills with James Booker, the Bayou Maharaja. Henry Butler came by it straight up, and he took to it and he ran with it and had an amazing career with bands like Henry Butler and the Game Band, Henry Butler and Jambalaya, Papa Henry and the Steam and Syncopators.
1: Woo, his names.
0: They were doing it. They were doing it. A little Henry Butler here.

0: he didn't lighten up.
1: Oh, that percussive tone. It's so, like, you can feel it.
0: Well, as his career progressed, you know, there's that big event in 2005 that sort of changed everything for Henry Butler.
1: Yeah, I mean, at that point, he was developing a workshop, his first workshop for kids who were blind in North Carolina. It laid the groundwork. He ended up establishing a permanent home at the time at the University of New Orleans, but then Katrina hit, and that really uprooted a lot of the work that he was doing.
0: It also destroyed his piano, his unpublished compositions, scores, recorded masters, and his Braille library. It was really devastating.
1: Yeah.
0: I can only say that Denver benefited because he moved to Denver after Katrina, and we enjoyed his presence, his personality, his spirit at KUVO.
1: Oh, he was a friend of the station.
0: Very much a friend of the station.
1: Oh.
0: Would practice on the KUVO Performance Studio piano, was an enthusiastic pledge rapper. When he came in, he would play. When's the next pledge drive? Can I play? And when he sang, he would stop and talk about public radio and what it meant to him.
1: That's so beautiful.
0: Yeah, Henry Butler was the real deal. And when we lost him to the ancestors in 2018 at age 69, we really all felt it. Henry Butler, on the map as one of the great piano men of New Orleans.
1: Mm-hmm.
0: And we're going to get into a track from him. I'll let the folks introduce it. It's from the album Pianola and a great version of Basin Street Blues. It's Henry Butler on KUVO.
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0: Thank you. Thank you very much. Thank you. Thank you. Thank you very much. Yes, now, it's okay if you make a lot of noise tonight because we are recording and we want you to feel that you can interject your presence and your spirit just in case we decide to do something with this thing, you know?
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0: Ella Fitzgerald with the Duke Ellington Orchestra. She's singing the Ellington Songbook on this project, and it's a great way to start the week, you think? Ella Fitzgerald on Cuvo. Boncho Sanchez and Mongo Santa Maria before that from Conga Blue, and the track Happy Now. Steve Chavis with Abby Clark. It's the morning set on Cuvo. Beautiful last full day of summer, fall arriving tomorrow. And this week, we've got highs in the mid-70s.
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5: All right, it is Monday, September 21st, wrapping up the 7 o'clock hour. We still, on the show, have the latest in jazz news. That's coming up next hour. Abby's pick as well, as we look ahead to Coltrane's birthday. I'm going to be sharing some modern takes on his timeless catalog. So we'll do that a little later on in the show. Our studio line is open for your texts or calls, always 303-291-0666. Thanks to those who have checked in. It's great to hear from you. And we've got even more music this hour. We're going to squeeze it in.
0: Yeah, we are. One of the celebrated young masters of the keyboard, it's Sullivan Fortner with a new album called Leave That In There. This is K Diablos, Sullivan Fortner on KUVO's Morning Set.

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4: Live from NPR News in Washington, I'm Korva Coleman. President Trump goes to New York today ahead of the speech he will give tomorrow morning at the opening of the United Nations General Assembly. His remarks will come as the world watches the ongoing U.S. and Israeli war against Iran. Today, Trump will meet New York City Mayor Zohran Mamdani at the mayor's mansion. Stocks opened higher this morning as crude oil prices dip. NPR Scott Horsley reports the Dow Jones Industrial Average gained about 120 points in early trading.
5: Crude oil prices dropped to their lowest level in 11 days, with the U.S. benchmark falling below $100 a barrel. The drop in oil prices comes despite fresh attacks by Iran-backed Houthi rebels on targets in Saudi Arabia. Retail fuel prices in the U.S. continue to climb. AAA says the average price of regular gasoline inched up to $4.47 a gallon, while the price of diesel fuel pushed further into record territory, averaging $6.51 a gallon. Treasury Secretary Scott Bessent says talks with his Chinese counterpart in New York over the weekend were very successful. President Trump is set to host Chinese President Xi Jinping in Washington later this week. Scott Horsley, NPR News, Washington.
4: President Trump is vowing to create an AI force to oversee the technology's development. But as NPR's Bobby Allen reports, AI industry insiders have been surprised by the announcement.
6: In a Jute Social post, President Trump compared the AI force to the Space Force, a new branch of the military Congress created in his first term. But what the AI force would look like, what powers it will have, and whether it needs congressional approval are all open questions. Trump also wrote that in addition to the new AI entity, he will appoint an AI czar to monitor the industry. Trump's announcement comes as fears grow in Washington about AI's rapidly advancing capabilities, and it follows several instances where AI agents autonomously hacked into companies, and former AI employees spoke out about the societal dangers of the powerful technology. Bobby Allen, NPR News.
4: The ex-husband of Lindsay Clancy is speaking about the strangulation deaths of their three children in Massachusetts. A mistrial was declared in Massachusetts in his ex-wife's prosecution. Patrick Clancy told CBS's 60 Minutes that previously he did not know much about postpartum depression and illness.
7: I could piece together what it was like to be really, really anxious or depressed, but I didn't know how to manage a postpartum illness. I think mental illness has this ability to be tragically deceptive, so I'm sure there are things that I didn't see.
4: 11 of 12 jurors in Lindsay Clancy's trial were prepared to acquit her of criminal responsibility, suggesting that they were prepared to accept her defense of postpartum psychosis. You're listening to NPR.
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0: the trombone of Marshall Gilkes and the WDR Big Band, My Shining Hour. That was recorded in Köln, Germany, and a great way to start the 8 o'clock hour here at KUVO's Morning Set. I'm Steve Chavis with Abby Clark. Thanks for getting this Monday started with us. We are looking at a beautiful week ahead, a bit drier, and highs in the 70s.
1: All right. Thank you so much for being a part of our morning show, The Morning Set, Monday through Friday here on KUVO. Steve and Abby here with you. And this hour, we have the latest in jazz news. So we're going to get you caught up on what's going on in Coltrane's world, Coltrane's universe.
0: Big week for John Coltrane fans.
1: Exactly. In fact, Abby's pick, we're going to be looking at some of his incredible music and how he has stood the test of time. So lots of great other moments in the show. Thank you for being a part of it. You can always check in with Steve and me right here at 303-291-0666. And check us out on Facebook, Instagram, YouTube, and our website, kuvo.org.
0: New in the KUVO library, Stefan Harris and Blackout, an album recorded a couple of years ago with the contributions of Casey Benjamin, and the jazz world really mourned his premature passing. But he's featured on this album from Stefan Harris and Blackout, the album called Legacy Dances. This track, L's Boogie, Stefan Harris and Blackout on KUVO.

0: Slam Stewart and Bucky Pizzarelli. I mean, in lockstep. Did they swing their way through It's Only a Paper Moon? Yeah, that Slam Stewart at the bass and singing and humming and in duet with Bucky Pizzarelli, the album called Dialogue from 1979. We note the birthday of Leroy Elliott Slam Stewart on this date in 1914. Slam Stewart is good with the bow as he was with his fingers. Slam Stewart on bass with Bucky Pizzarelli on Kuvo Jazz. Well, thanks for joining us. It's The Morning Set. I'm Steve with Abby. 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
0: Thanks for tuning in to The Morning Set. I'm Steve with Abby, and we are almost done with summer officially.
3: You mean I can't take my sweaters out? Can I take all my candles out?
0: Tomorrow?
3: Tomorrow. I want to do it today.
0: The fall equinox is tomorrow around 6 p.m.
3: Okay.
0: Denver time.
3: And then it's officially fall.
0: The equinox,
3: yes.
0: You know, as...

0: our side of the planet tilts away from the sun.
1: Yeah.
0: As long as it keeps spinning.
1: As long as it keeps spinning. My favorite season, so I'm very much looking forward to it.
0: Oh, okay, good, good. That's coming up this week. Also coming up this week, Friday, KUVO kicks off its fall pledge drive.
1: Oh, 'tis the season. You know, we're public radio, so we depend on listener member support. Shout out to everybody that's already on board, but this is just us reminding folks to come on board and be a part of it in a meaningful way.
0: If you've been around KUVO for a while, you know we only do these a few times a year. And the fall pledge drive begins for KUVO this Friday. And we want you to tell a friend, okay?
1: Strength in numbers.
0: Spread the word. One more thing coming up this week, the celebration of John Coltrane's centennial on Wednesday, September 23rd.
1: That is huge. I mean, the jazz world has already been buzzing all year long, first with Miles, now with Coltrane. And so there's a lot going on globally as people are looking at his incredible impact.
0: We'll have the roundup coming up on Jazz News. To get us there, Duke Ellington from the album And His Mother Called Him Bill, a tribute to his longtime composition and creative partner, Billy Strayhorn. It's Upper Manhattan Medical Group, UMMG. Duke Ellington on KUVO Jazz.

0: jazz.
1: Jazz.
0: Jazz. Yes. And God knows there is nothing wrong with jazz.
2: Who determines what's hot? Or what is actually hip? Opinions. Yours. His. Hers. Mine.
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8: It's really about trying to help people heal, you know.
9: I think that's what John Coltrane was about, especially as he took a spiritual turn in his music, about healing people, about lifting up people and helping people be a little more spiritual. His spiritual awakening was certainly dramatic, and we all experienced it through his music. John Coltrane would have turned 100 had he lived on this Wednesday, September 23rd. Around the world, people are celebrating the impact of John Coltrane. A short rundown on things happening around the world. Let's begin in Denver. This is coming up on September 30th when Ravi Coltrane will be in Denver at the Newman Center for the Performing Arts. He has been a really busy person this year with the Centennial, and it'll be good to have him in Denver to hear those stories and that second generation impact firsthand.
10: Yeah, a lot of us are very excited about that. That's coming up, too, and right on time.
9: Well, let's look at the things happening around the world. Let's see. On Wednesday, the citywide week-long tribute in Detroit continues with a jazz mass, centennial concert, big public art displays in California at the Hollywood Bowl. Lakeisha Benjamin and some other special guests are performing at Hollywood Bowl. The historic homes of John and Alice Coltrane in Dix Hills, New York, and the John Coltrane House in Philadelphia are going to open to the public for the very first time.
10: Oh, wow.
9: In line with this centennial event.
10: So they've been working on getting that...
9: Getting the displays right.
10: That's so exciting.
9: And those are really big. There is a classical production of John Coltrane 100 Legacy. It's a symphonic experience. It includes some newly commissioned arrangements. The John Coltrane Estate sanctioning these performances with symphony orchestras around the world. And it's called Coltrane 100 Legacy.
10: Oh my gosh.
9: So that schedule is just too intense to roll out for you.
10: Right,
9: exactly. And here's a pretty cool one. It's called Pitch Black Playback. John Coltrane highlights from his work from 57 to 64. Listening parties, but in the dark. No phones, no talking, no distractions, just you and the music. They are performing this this all over the world. They are doing it in London, down under. They're doing it around the U.S. It's called Pitch Black Playback, celebrating John Coltrane. There are some panels, like in New York City on Wednesday, but this continues around the world, and you can expect to see these for the next year. Pitch Black Playback.
10: Talk about intentional
9: John
10: listening.
9: John Coltrane in the dark.
10: Yo!
9: Man, can you imagine?
10: That's really cool.
9: There are books. There are films. There are many more ways to encounter and to experience Coltrane, including the music. Mm-hmm. So can we get to some of that?
10: Yes, please.
9: All right. We are going to go to a track that appeared on an album called Both Directions at Once, The Lost Album. Short story, Impulse Records destroyed the master tapes of these recordings. They were found at an auction, and Ravi got involved with the folks at Impulse to find and bring these tracks to life. They exist on this album. Came out in 2018. It had been lost for all those years. I'm going with one I liked. Vilia, Take 3, music from John Coltrane on KUVO.

0: Having fun in the studio there. Kurt Elling with Charlie Hunter. They really seem to enjoy their Super Blue project. And this one from Volume 2 called Guilty Pleasures. Say You Love Me, Kurt Elling and Charlie Hunter on Kuvo Jazz. Carlos Enriquez before that from the album A New Yorican Tale and Winds of Change. On KUVO, Steve Chavis with Abby Clark. A beautiful first day of the week. Happy Monday. We're looking at a drier week and highs in the 70s all week long.
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5: All right, Monday morning, we still have another hour of the morning set. Thank you for tuning in. Abby and Steve here with you until 10. Next hour, we've got Abby's Pick. Now, this is a record that celebrated both Miles Davis and John Coltrane as we embarked on both their centennials this year. As we look ahead to John Coltrane's centennial on Wednesday, let's visit this album again, which continues to give.
0: Okay.
5: That's coming up on the morning set. 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
0: Drummer Matt Wilson has a new record out. In fact, he's got a band that he calls Matt Wilson's Good Trouble. The name of the album is Love is the Whole Thing. So let's check it out with Matt Wilson behind the kit. It's Black Fire on Kuvo Jazz.

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4: Live from NPR News in Washington, I'm Corva Coleman. The TV news organizations that pool their resources to record the president and the White House have agreed to stop covering White House events. They're citing President Trump's decision to ban three media organizations, CNN, MS Now, and Politico. All three organizations are suing the government over the ban. NPR's David Folkenflik says now the TV pool says it won't cover the White House.
5: This morning, the White House sends out guidance about who's going to be the pool. It was CNN's turn. There's nobody listed. Why is that? Well, the other networks have said, essentially, we're not going to step up and fill the gap. If you're tossing out CNN, a strike against one of us is a strike against all of us. And notably, Fox News fully embracing that. Its White House reporter is, or chief White House reporter, Jackie Heinrich, is the head of the White House Correspondents Association. She's made clear also that she sees this as a violation of First Amendment rights.
4: NPR's David Folkenflik reporting. The cost of fuel continues to skyrocket. AAA says the average price of diesel is more than $6.50 a gallon. Farmers are seeing increasing financial pain. John Boyd Jr. is the founder and president of the National Black Farmers Association. He's in Southwest Virginia. Boyd says the cost to fill up his tractors has nearly doubled.
6: But we're not going to make it like this because this administration has really taken farmers to a place where they've never been in this country. Mm-hmm. From the price of commodities such as corn, wheat, and soybeans, the corn is $5 a bushel. So there isn't any room to make up or add anything to it like a lot of people would think. That's the price that I'm selling corn for. And then I have to come up with the money to put this diesel fuel in there, right at $1,000 every time I fill up.
4: He spoke to NPR's Morning Edition. Turkey says it's ready to provide Saudi Arabia with military help following missile strikes on the Saudi capital by Iranian-backed Houthi rebels based in Yemen. NPR's Hadil Alshelchi reports a defense pact was signed last month by Turkey, Saudi Arabia, and Pakistan.
7: In a press conference, Turkish Foreign Minister Hakan Fidan said Saudi Arabia may require, quote, military assistance, especially on, quote, some technical issues. Fidan said Turkey was ready to assist with those needs, but didn't outline exactly what they may be. Some experts say it could involve air defense systems. In August, Saudi Arabia and Turkey, along with Pakistan, signed a pact called the Mecca Joint Defense Agreement. It features a provision similar to NATO's Article 5 that an attack on one country is an attack on all and a promise to share defense intelligence. Turkey is also a NATO member with its second largest military. Fidan has previously cautioned Saudi Arabia not to get dragged into the U.S. war with Iran.
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0: Christopher Parker's septet from their latest album called Reunion and a tune called Just a Thought. On this Monday morning, September 21st, glad to have you with us. I'm Steve Chavis with Abby Clark. About equal parts, almost equal parts, daylight and nighttime here as we're on the last official day of summer and the fall equinox comes on us tomorrow. We'll talk about that on Tuesday. But here we are with a beautiful week ahead, mostly dry and highs in the 70s this week.
1: Thank you so much for tuning into the Morning Set. Steve Chavis and Abby Clark here with you. And we've got this hour, Abby's pick. Yeah. We are, as a station, as a world, looking ahead to John Coltrane's birthday. Kuvo's going to do something very special. And I want to kick it off with Abby's pick this week, exploring how the catalog remains relevant, how it evolves, in fact. So stay with us. That's going to come up in about 10 minutes. And you can always reach out to us here in the studio at 303-291-0666.
0: New music here from Brent Burkhead and The Exchange. This song, written by vibraphonist Warren Wolf, he knows Kenny G. He works with Kenny G. Nothing but love, no shade. The song, Will the Real Kenny G Please Stand Up? on KUVO.

0: That's one of those jazz power trios. And two-thirds Colorado, so Eric Gunnison at piano, Paul Romaine at drums, and Eddie Gomez in town for the bass work on the album called Amethyst and the song Cheeks. Wow, getting after it. It's Monday morning, and you're with The Morning Set on KUVO. I'm Steve with Abby. Abby's pick coming up.
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1: Celebrating music discovery. Sweet to make my
2: heart be found. All right, you know you've been hearing about John Coltrane this whole year. His centennial is actually this week. We made it, y'all. And so you'll be hearing a lot of his beautiful catalog here on KEVO. I kind of wanted to honor him these next few days as we lead up with incredible renditions, evolved renditions of his catalog. One album that we've been very excited about this year is Butcher Brown's latest release, A Supreme Blue, which took Kind of Blue and a Love Supreme and brought it into 2026.
3: Those guys, man.
2: For real. It was crazy to watch them perform it at the Block Party. Yeah. And it was there that I got to chat with them a little bit about this record. And so when I asked them about, you know, what it was like, the process, putting their own spin on it, they spoke to the testament of the composition in the first place, and that they walked into the studio with a vision, but it changed, it shifted, and that's kind of how the music is. I wonder what those studio sessions were like with John Coltrane as he was navigating his incredible artistry right before the world's eyes. So I wanted to play a track for you from this recording. I chose the track Resolution, which was on A Love Supreme. So they do a really cool take of it, and we're going to hear it right now on Abby's Pick. It's the Morning Set KUVO. Here's Butcher Brown with John Coltrane's Resolution.

Phil Woods with the Bill Charlap Trio at the Floating Jazz Festival aboard the QE2, the album called Voyage and Philly Twist. Phil Woods on Kuvo Jazz. I'm Steve with Abby. You're with the morning set on this beautiful Monday morning at Kuvo Jazz. Music here from Jerry Gonzalez. It's Rumba para Monk and a great version of Baya on KUVO.

0: Leave it to these jazz poets like Ben Sidran to lay it on you. From the album Are We There Yet? Ben Sidran with a tune called Time's Getting Tougher. Seems like that song just works anytime, but it sure feels like it. Ben Sidran on Kuvo Jazz. I'm Steve with Abby. Thanks for hanging out with us on the morning set. A beautiful week ahead as we say farewell to summer today and say hello to fall tomorrow. With mostly dry skies, dry conditions, and highs this week in the 70s. We want to hear from you. Text us at 303-291-0666. Request a song, get into the conversation, and show your support. That number again, 303-291-0666.
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2: On September 23rd, the world celebrates the centennial of a spiritual and visionary musician who is loved and revered nearly 50 years after his death. 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We'll have giveaways Monday, September 21st through Wednesday, September 23rd. Feature a special interview with Grammy Award-winning multi-instrumentalist Nicholas Payton, who will discuss A Supreme Blue, his contemporary arrangements of Coltrane's A Love Supreme with the band Butcher Brown on Kuvo Jazz.
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0: Tuesday on the morning set on Live and Local, we sat down with iconic keyboardist Brian Jackson. Yo. About his latest album, Now More Than Ever. And on my back page is the iconic Marlena Shaw. We'll also note the birthday of trombonist Doug Beavers. Tree King around the corner with more great music after NPR News. We get you closer to the top with music from the Dave Bass Trio. Their latest album, Trio Nuevo Volume 3, they do a mashup here with a really interesting project here. It sort of merges Chick Corea's fingerprints and Wayne Shorter's footprints. Whoa. With Bass's own original gantry. All right, let's check it out. Dave Bass on KUVO.

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3: Live from NPR News, I'm Lakshmi Singh. The White House television pool through which news organizations combine resources to give the public access to the president's remarks and White House events will not cover President Trump today after he banned CNN, Politico, and MS Now, formerly MSNBC. And Fox News is also embracing the pool's move. CNN, Politico, and MS Now are suing the Trump administration to immediately regain access to the White House grounds. Today, the major news organizations issued a joint statement in which they allege the White House revoked their journalists' credentials without notice or process. They also warned of the chilling effect on reporting free from government interference. President Trump has a long-standing feud with the media, as NPR's David Folkenflik reports.
4: The reality is, on its face, the president has gone out of his way to say he's doing this because he doesn't like their coverage. And it is true that he doesn't have to admit anyone to the White House but want to offer coverage. But once offered, he can't then revoke that that access simply because he doesn't like what they do. There's this thing called the First Amendment, in which says the federal government cannot discriminate against people or the press for the way in which they present the news, for their speech.
3: NPR's David Folkenflik reporting. The United Kingdom's reporting a vessel has come under attack in the U.S.-Israel war with Iran. No one has claimed responsibility. From Istanbul, NPR's Hadil Al-Shalchi has more on the attack Britain reported online today.
5: The British military said that a, quote, unknown projectile struck a tanker as it made its way into the Strait of Hormuz, injuring two of its crew. It said that the vessel then went on to its next port of call. Last week, Iranian state media said Iran had struck an oil tanker in the strait. It alleged that the ship was making a, quote, illegal attempt to cross the critical waterway. Iran has blockaded the strait since the war started in February. Iran's military has increased its attacks on commercial oil tankers in the Strait of Hormuz, which has directly threatened global energy markets, driving up the price of fuel. Hadil Al-Shalchi, NPR News, Istanbul.
3: Diesel prices hit another record high, according to AAA. The national average for a gallon of diesel is more than $6.51. NPR's Stephen Bissaha reports this is another consequence of the war.
6: Diesel prices are rising shockingly fast. The previous record of $5.85 was broken at the start of the month, and prices have since gone up another 66 cents. Diesel is literally the fuel the U.S. economy runs on. It's used to ship everything from apples to candles. And shipping companies are passing on the higher diesel costs they're paying to their customers. So far, that higher cost has not affected prices on store shelves much yet, but shoppers should brace for it. Commuters using regular gasoline are also feeling rising prices. Since the start of September, a gallon of regular has gone up 38 cents. Stephen Bissaha, NPR News, Birmingham, Alabama.
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0: 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Joey Alexander began mid-morning jazz with a version on his latest CD, Celestial Keeper. Now, Joey Alexander will be in the Mile High City tomorrow night, going to be over at Dazzle. Now, Joey Alexander is bringing a trio. He was born in Bali, Indonesia, and burst into the global jazz scene with his debut album, My Favorite Things, in 2015. Now, since then, he has released 7 albums across the Motium, Veer, and Mac Avenue Records, earning widespread acclaim and 3 Grammy Award nominations, Best Jazz Instrumental Album for My Favorite Things, and Best Improvised Jazz Solo for Giant Steps and Countdown. 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Mostly sunny on this marvelous Monday. High today near 77, low 54. Right now, 62 at the Kobokuvo Studios here in downtown Denver, where it's mid-morning jazz with Tree King and Donald Byrd. We're going to be stepping into tomorrow on Kuvo Jazz.
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4: Hi, I'm Kim Berry. 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

Jazz with Pancho Sanchez and Mongo. Santa Maria with Congo Blue. Hope you had a great weekend. Let me tell you, I had so much fun on Saturday. I was in the Colorado Springs at the Rocky Mountain PBS Kids Fest. Oh my goodness, we had so much fun. I have really enjoyed talking to the children. It was like, who did you come to see? And it was a big toss-up between Clifford, the big red dog, or Daniel the tiger. So much fun had by all. Man, so many kids. You know, kids are real. They don't bite their lips. They tell it like it is, and I love that. I love that about them. It's too bad we can't all be like that. Well, nevertheless, if you'd like to reach out, our studio line is 303-291-0666 is the number. You can leave us a message or a comment. You know what? We always look forward to hearing from you. Coming through the speakers here in the next few minutes, Carlos Enriquez and Tough Young Tenors. Right now is Dinah Washington. I've got you under my skin. Thank you for listening to Kuvo Jazz.

KUVO.org with the Tough Young Tenors and Jim Dog, track on the CD Alone Together, preceded by Dinah Washington, I've Got You Under My Skin on the 1953 recording Dinah Jams. Born on the 21st of September, bassist Leroy Slam Stewart, pianist Henry Butler, and drummer Chico Hamilton, Tree King on this motivational Monday with Ain't She Sweet. Now, this was written in 1927 by Milton Ager, lyrics by Jack Yellen, and this is Chico's version of Bill Henderson, with Bill Henderson on vocals. Here's Chico Hamilton, Ain't She Sweet on KUVO Jazz.

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5: Live from NPR News, I'm Lakshmi Singh. Paramount appears to have resolved an antitrust lawsuit that threatened to block its takeover of Warner Brothers Discovery. A person with knowledge of the arrangement tells NPR Paramount's owners made a series of concessions to a coalition of 12 Democratic state attorneys general. The agreement requires Paramount to operate Warner Brothers Studios and Paramount Pictures separately for the time being. Together, they'll release at least 30 films a year or risk financial penalty. Also under the deal, Paramount, which is run by Trump-allied Ellison family, will create a board intended to insulate CNN from corporate intervention. This is CNN, MS Now, and Politico sue to force the administration to restore White House credentials after President Trump banned them over their unfavorable coverage of them. Vice President J.D. Vance says he takes issue with describing Trump's action as a ban.
6: If you're going to engage in what is effectively far-left propaganda, why would a Republican White House give you special access?
5: Vance speaking with reporters from Joint Base Andrews before departing for North Carolina. President Trump says the 250-foot arch he wants built near Arlington National Cemetery will also serve as a complex for the U.S. military. NPR's Frank Ordonez reports it will have drones and sniper positions.
7: Mark Kansian from the Center for Strategic and International Studies says the president appears to be using the same national security rationale he made for his ballroom complex. But he says the considerations are not the same for the arch and the White House, where there is a bunker.
8: The difference is that the bunker reflects a widely accepted need to protect the president. It's bipartisan. There already was a bunker. This would be more elaborate. There doesn't seem to be any need. There certainly hasn't been any need articulated beforehand about why this facility would need drones and snipers.
7: And he notes that Joint Base Meyer-Henderson Hall is just a mile away. Franco Ordonez, NPR News.
5: World leaders are gathering at the United Nations this week in New York. President Trump will be among the first speakers tomorrow morning. More from NPR's Michelle Kellerman.
9: This is the last General Assembly for Secretary General Antonio Guterres, who has raised concerns about a fragmented world. He's pushing for a ceasefire in Russia's war against Ukraine and de-escalation in the Persian Gulf. The leaders of Brazil, Kenya, Canada, and the European Union echo that, writing in a joint op-ed in the Financial Times, calling for cooperation over fragmentation. Climate change and AI are expected to be major themes, though last year President Trump called climate change a hoax. In addition to his speech, he's expected to meet Ukraine's president and Venezuela's interim leader, who took over after the U.S. ousted Nicolas Maduro. Michelle Kellerman, NPR News, New York.
5: This is NPR News.
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0: KUVO Jazz 89.3 with Roy Hargrove and Proclamation off the CD Diamond in the Rough. Now, Key and Kruger kicked off the 11 o'clock hour with Cool Irish on his new released First Moon Rising. More sun than clouds today. High near 76, low 54. Right now, 65 at the Kobokubo Studios in downtown Denver. Tantalizing your eardrums this hour, John Blake and Carmen McRae. It's Mid-Morning Jazz with Tree King and Kenny Barron. This is Voyage, a track off the CD, What If? Well, I don't know, what if? We are KUVO Jazz.
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3: 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Feature a special interview with Grammy Award-winning multi-instrumentalist Nicholas Payton, who will discuss A Supreme Blue, his contemporary arrangements of Coltrane's A Love Supreme, with the band Butcher Brown on KUVO Jazz.

KUVO Jazz with John Blake. String Safari on the CD, A New Beginning. What a beautiful track. Nice and funky. If you've recently moved to the Mile High City, welcome to Colorful Colorado. We are so happy you found KUVO Jazz 89.3. We are community, culture, and music. If you'd like to reach out, our studio line is 303-291-0666. Leave us a message or a comment. You know, we'd love to hear from you. Tree King with a jazzy thing on this marvelous Monday as we get back into the music now with Mongorama. 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

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Donald Vega, Miles Davis are coming your way in the next 10 minutes or so. It's a jazzy thing with Tree King and Carmen McRae, as promised. Here's a Get It Straight off the CD. Carmen sings Monk. 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

0: VO Jazz. Yeah, Donald Vega and McKibben's Boogaloo on his new release, Play It Forward. 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Freddie Hubbard, Jalen Bronson, Jalen Baker, Jose James, and much more for your listening pleasure. Tree King with a jazzy thing and Miles Davis off the CD 2-2. 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
4: Live from NPR News, I'm Lakshmi Singh. CNN, Politico, and MS Now, formerly MSNBC, are suing to immediately regain access to the White House grounds after they were banned over their unfavorable coverage of the president. And the White House television pool, through which media outlets combine resources to give the public access to White House events or the president's remarks, will not cover President Trump today. Fox News is also backing the pool's decision. President Trump had accused the media organizations of continuously reporting fake news on social media last week. Trump threatened similar action against other media outlets. The president plans to meet with New York City Mayor Zoran Mamdani later today ahead of Trump's speech this week at the United Nations. NPR's Brian Mann reports this will be the third meeting between the two men since Mamdani's election last year.
5: On paper, Trump, a MAGA Republican, and Mamdani, a Democratic Socialist, are political opposites, and at times they've criticized each other fiercely. But both have deep political and cultural roots in New York City, and their past encounters at the White House were seen as surprisingly cordial. According to Mamdani's office, today's planned meeting will happen at Gracie Mansion, the mayor's official residence in Manhattan. In a statement, city officials said the meeting will focus on issues affecting New York City and New Yorkers. In the past, the men have talked about housing and transportation projects. Mamdani has also hosted meetings with mayors from around the world ahead of the UN gathering, and he's meeting today with the president of Brazil. Brian Mann, NPR News, New York.
4: Customers who use heating oil could pay sharply higher costs for it this winter. More from NPR's Windsor Johnston.
6: The fallout from higher oil prices won't end at the gas pump. Mark Wolf is the head of the National Energy Assistance Directors Association. He says people who depend on heating oil will really feel it when the cold weather arrives.
7: They're getting hit twice because they're already paying more for gasoline, and now their home's heating oil has gone up more than 50% since the start of the war. Last year, it paid about $1,750. This year, it could go as high as $3,000.
6: That could be especially difficult for people on fixed incomes. Wolf says the Trump administration has not increased energy assistance and argues that pulling back from clean energy programs leaves families more vulnerable to volatile fuel prices. Windsor Johnston, NPR News.
4: The federal agency in charge of air traffic control is enlisting AI to help manage the nation's airspace. More from NPR's Joel Rose.
8: We have heard it could come as soon as today. That is according to a government official and an airline industry executive who were not authorized to talk publicly about this plan. They said the rollout will start just in the Washington, D.C. area before gradually expanding to the rest of the country. The trade group that represents the big airlines seems thrilled to see the FAA finally moving to modernize the nation's airspace, which many people say is an important goal.
4: NPR's Joel Rose reporting. 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

0: KUVO Jazz 89.3 with Cindy Blackman Santana featuring Carlos Santana and Capri, a tune on her latest CD, Coherence. Larry Goldings, Peter Bernstein, and Bill Stewart started the noon hour with Dissipation Blues on their latest release of the same name. Mostly sunny on this marvelous Monday, high near 76, low 54. It's 69 at the Kobokuvo Studios in downtown Denver, where it's a jazzy thing with Tree King and Freddie Hubbard on the QT. We are Kuvo Jazz.
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Receive, you can always leave us a message or a comment. You know why? Because we look forward to hearing from you. Isn't that special? It's a two-way street. Grooving into your listening sensors in the next 10 minutes or so, Jalen Baker and Jose James. I'm Tree King with a jazzy thing as we get back into the music with Arietta Shear, East of the Village on Kubo.

KUVO.org with Jalen Baker, Twas on the CD, Be Still, preceded by Jose James, Kissing My Love, a tune off the CD, Lean on Me. Man, that's a beautiful track on that particular tune there. All right, now the Ozone Column by Andy O. KUVO's host spotlights the sonic evolution of John Coltrane as we near Coltrane Centennial on Wednesday, September 23rd. Read all about it at KUVO.org. It's a Jazzy Thing with Tree King and Pancho Sanchez and Diane Reeves off the CD Afro-Cuban Fantasy. It's morning. We are community, culture, music, Cuba Jazz.

0: Sanchez with Pancho Sanchez and Diane Reeves. Morning. Oh, yes, it's morning somewhere around the world. All right. Well, I tell you, there's a lot going on here at KUVO Jazz. Now, on September 23rd, the world celebrates the centennial of John Coltrane, a spiritual and visionary musician who is loved and revered nearly 50 years after his death. Now, if you join KUVO as we celebrate the music of Train and the music of artists in every generation who feels his influence today, we'll have giveaways, and midday jazz host Kim Berry features an interview with Nicholas Payton, who discusses the Supreme Blue, a tribute to Train with the band Butcher Brown. Keep it all right here at KUVO Jazz so you don't miss a thing. Speaking of Kim Berry, she's up next with Midday Jazz. I'm Tree King. I appreciate you for joining me on this marvelous Monday. My thought of the day is don't talk about it, build it. Why not? I'm going to leave you with Thad Jones, Mel Lewis Jazz Orchestra, The Groove Merchant, right here on KUVO Jazz. And thanks for listening.
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3: Live from NPR News, I'm Lakshmi Singh. An equipment outage is snarling air traffic at major airports in the Northeast. Hundreds of flights were canceled or delayed today at airports around New York City and Philadelphia. The Federal Aviation Administration says the problems began with a blown circuit at its traffic control facility in Philadelphia, which also handles traffic at Newark International Airport. Aviation officials tried to switch to a backup line but found that it had been cut because of unrelated construction in New Jersey. The FAA put ground stops in place in Philadelphia, Newark, and John F. Kennedy International in New York as the impact of the equipment outages spread. States are settling their antitrust lawsuit against the Paramount-Warner Brothers merger. California Attorney General Rob Bonta says while he and the 11 other Democratic state attorneys general are still concerned about the impact on competition, the settlement establishes guardrails to better protect entertainment and media industry livelihoods. That includes strengthening a firewall between two major news organizations and their corporate owners.
4: It must establish a news editorial independence board to support CBS News's and CNN's continued editorial independence.
3: The Trump-allied Ellison family controls and runs Paramount. Meanwhile, CNN, MS Now, and Politico are suing the Trump administration on First Amendment grounds after he revoked their White House credentials over their unfavorable coverage of him. NPR has obtained Health Secretary Robert F. Kennedy Jr.'s latest annual financial disclosure. It shows that he received two lucrative book advances and substantial gifts. Here's NPR's Sydney Lepkin.
5: Secretary Kennedy disclosed in his annual financial filing that he received a pair of book advances in the last year from Skyhorse Publishing. Each is worth $2 million. One book is called Unsettled Science. The title is a twist on the term settled science, often used to describe the evidence for vaccine safety. Kennedy also reported receiving gifts worth more than $250,000 from celebrity security advisor Gavin DeBecker. The gifts included flights to Fiji and Greece and use of a vacation home. The Department of Health and Human Services did not respond to NPR's detailed list of questions about the disclosure, but in a statement said Kennedy complies with all laws, regulations, and requirements. Sydney Lupkin, NPR News.
3: The son of celebrity model Cindy Crawford and businessman Randy Gerber has died. Presley Gerber was 27 years old. Los Angeles County Medical Examiner said Gerber died at a rehabilitation facility yesterday. It did not provide a cause of death. Gerber, who was also a model, publicly disclosed his struggles with substance abuse. This is NPR.
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0: And that is the latest from Jake Hakkarainen on Kubo Jazz 89.3. He and his band lit it up at Dazzl last night. I mean, they started on 10 and ended on 100. Incredible. The Download, the name of the tune, and his debut recording. And before that, South Philly in the house with Pat Martino, Trudy Pitts on organ, and Danny Turner on flute, El Hombre from 1967, and Pat's debut recording as well. 1:16 right now on a Monday afternoon. Kim Berry with you until 4 o'clock, and we got a lot of exciting things going on this week in honor of the great John William Coltrane. This hour, you have an opportunity to get a copy of A Supreme Blue on vinyl from Nicholas Payton and Butcher Brown, which is Nicholas' concept and his reimagining of Coltrane and Miles, I'm sorry. This LP album is also autographed by members of Butcher Brown, so I'm not going to let you work too hard for that one. We're going to give that away between 1 and 2. Right now, we have to take care of some business on the other side of that. Alan Harris on Kubo Jazz.
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0: On September 23rd, the world celebrates the centennial of a spiritual and visionary musician who is loved and revered nearly 50 years after his death. Join KUVO as we celebrate John Coltrane, featuring his music and the music of artists in every generation who feel his influence today. We'll have giveaways Monday, September 21st through Wednesday, September 23rd. Feature a special interview with Grammy Award-winning multi-instrumentalist Nicholas Payton, who will discuss A Supreme Blue, his contemporary arrangements of Coltrane's A Love Supreme with the band Butcher Brown on Kubo Jazz.
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5: Yes, Lord. I know. We're going there.

And that is new music from trumpeter Josh Lawrence on Kuvo Jazz Philly Twisted, his latest release, and he is definitely representing Philadelphia with Hank Mobley's tune, East of the Village. Hank Mobley, of course, very beloved by Philadelphians. And this tune seems to be showing up on a couple of recordings lately. Great taste. Anyway, very fine solos from Josh on the trumpet, Willie Morris on tenor, and we call him our baby brother, Alton Sinclair, on the trombone. And then before that, Alan Harris from his wonderful release Live at the Blue Llama, fine rendition of Sunny. Well, right now, it is 1:30. Kim Berry here with you on a Monday afternoon. And as I said earlier, well, get your texting fingers ready. I have a copy of A Supreme Blue on vinyl from Nicholas Payton and Butcher Brown. Plus, the album is also autographed by members of Butcher Brown. I'm going to make this very easy for you. The first person to text me at 303-291-0666, 303-291-0666, gets the LP, it's collector's edition, as well. And speaking of Coltrane, since Blue Supreme does have several Coltrane tracks arranged by Nicholas, let's listen to, this is just a beautiful, beautiful new release from the Branford Marsalis Quartet with Diane Reeves, dedicated to you. We're going to hear the classic Lush Life on Kuvo Jazz.

from jazz and cocktails. The girl

0: and that is the great Bill Evans on Kupo Jazz 89.3 with the classic Waltz for Debbie. That's taken from the Bill Evans album. And then before that, beautiful new release from the Branford Marsalis Quartet with Lady Diane Reeves, dedicated to you. And, you know, I shouldn't say this, but I think Diane, never mind. She does a great job on these Johnny Hartman tunes. That's all I'm going to say. Beautiful, beautiful recording. We listened to Lush Life. And I remember reading somewhere that Billy Strayhorn was like 16 or years old, or a teenager when he wrote that. That's quite incredible. Congratulations going out to Brian, who won the copy of Supreme Blue on vinyl. From Nicholas Payton and Butcher Brown, also autographed by the members of Butcher Brown. Now, don't cry, don't despair. I will be giving away another one on Tuesday, on Wednesday, Train's birthday. And I'll also have a very, very, very special, special giveaway. Train, of course, it's about Train. That's all I have on my mind today. All right. Forgive me. We are going to get into Miss... No, we're not going to get into that because we have a lot of business to take care of. We are going to take care of business. And then on the other side of that, Stefan Harris and Blackout on Kupo Jazz.
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0: Live from NPR News, I'm Lakshmi Singh. An equipment outage is causing severe disruptions to air traffic at major airports in the northeastern U.S. Hundreds of flights are canceled or delayed at airports around New York City and Philadelphia. The Federal Aviation Administration said the problems began with a blown circuit at its traffic control facility in Philadelphia, which also handles traffic at Newark International Airport. President Trump is set to address the UN General Assembly in New York City tomorrow morning. He traveled up today to meet with New York City Mayor Zohran Mamdani. It'll be their third face-to-face since Mamdani's election last year. This time, the president visits the mayor's home. Meanwhile, world leaders gather for the UN meeting, and the U.S. war with Iran overshadows that gathering. Qatar's energy minister says the Strait of Hormuz is never going to be obsolete. NPR's Zeya Batraoui reports his remarks stand in contrast with what the U.S. Treasury Secretary has said.
1: Saad Al-Kaabi says there are imports and exports that need the Strait of Hormuz, countering Treasury Secretary Scott Bessent's comments that the waterway will become, quote, worthless as more energy pipelines are built. Here's Al-Kaabi speaking at the Qatar Economic Forum in New York.
2: I think this is completely wrong. Have you
3: told the United States this?
2: No, I'm telling the United States today. Nobody has asked me whether it's going to be obsolete or not. But I think if you look at the trade that we have through that Hormuz trades, it cannot be obsolete.
1: He also says it will take 3 years to repair Qatar energy facilities hit by Iran in March during the U.S. war. Aya Batraoui, NPR News, Dubai.
0: A court hearing will be held Wednesday afternoon on a motion to lift the Trump administration's ban on several media organizations' White House access. CNN, MS Now, and Politico had sued on First Amendment grounds. Trump argues he was right to ban them because their negative coverage of him has been unfair, he says. In the fallout, the media organizations that pool their resources to cover the president and White House events said the pool would not cover the White House today, and NPR's David Folkenflik reports.
4: The other networks have said, essentially, we're not going to step up and fill the gap. If you're tossing out CNN, a strike against one of us is a strike against all of us. And notably, Fox News fully embracing that. Its White House reporter Chief White House reporter Jackie Heinrich is the head of the White House Correspondents Association.
0: NPR's David Folkenflik reporting. Paramount's owners have made a series of concessions to a coalition of 12 Democratic state attorneys general to resolve a lawsuit that endangered the media company's $111 billion takeover bid.
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0: That is the latest from Dave Bass on KUVO Fingerprints, Gantry, the tune from Trio Nouveau, Volume 2. And then before that, the Divine One, Sarah Vaughan from Sassy, Swings to Tivoli. Sassy's blues, she definitely put the swing on that. She put the swing on everything she did. Kim Berry here with you on a Monday afternoon. Let's take care of some business. When we come back, we're going to wish a very happy birthday to Mafalda Minozzi on KUVO Jazz.
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Vio from his wonderful release from earlier this year, The Path. We heard Major Look. And then before that, a very, very happy birthday going out to Lady Mafalda Minozzi. We heard Agua Je Bebe from her wonderful release from 2025. Real phonic, beautiful music. Let's move right along. And we have yet another birthday, or at least another wonderful musician to honor. Forstorn Hamilton, also known as Chico Hamilton, or as he told me, call me Cheeks, baby. Born today in 1921, joined the ancestors in 2013. What a force of nature he was. We are going to listen to Chico and Euphoria from my Panamanian friend, being Eric Dolphy, South Street Exit on Kuvo Jazz.

0: New music from vibraphonist Jalen Baker on KUVO. Repaved is his latest. We heard Bimcha Blues, which sounds like Bimcha Swing by Monk and C-Jam Blues by Duke Ellington. And then before that, remembering the great drummer, Chico, and bandleader, of course, Chico Hamilton, also known as Forrest Dorn Hamilton, born today in 1921, joined the Ancestors in 2013. And here's a little trivia for you. Chico's brother is the actor Bernie Hamilton, who many of you may have remembered from Starsky and Hutch. Incredible. He was quite a force of nature and quite a character, too. Kim Berry, here on a Monday afternoon. We are going to, again, take care of some business. We take care of business around here. When we come back, the latest from the Techno Cats featuring Chris Glassman on KUVO Jazz.
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2: Live from NPR News in Washington, I'm Ryland Barton. Paramount made a series of concessions to resolve a lawsuit filed by a coalition of 12 Democratic attorneys general today. It paves the way for the $111 billion takeover of Warner Brothers Discovery. California Democratic Attorney General Rob Bonta says the company promised to make more movies in the U.S.
3: With this settlement, Paramount has made an enforceable commitment to significantly increase domestic production. Production in the United States, and necessarily production right here in LA, in Hollywood. More jobs, more economic activity, better for workers, more output.
2: Paramount agreed to release at least 30 films a year or risk a financial penalty. The deal will also create a board intended to insulate CNN from corporate intervention. The Ellison family, which runs Paramount, has close ties to President Trump. CNN, MS Now, and Politico have filed a lawsuit over being denied White House access. President Trump said he barred them because of coverage he disliked. Vice President J.D. Vance defended the ban today, saying news outlets shouldn't get White House access if they produce what he calls propaganda.
4: That's not representative of the American people. It's not representative of public opinion. So if you're going to engage in what is effectively far-left propaganda, why would a Republican White House give you special access?
2: President Trump will be among the first speakers at the UN General Assembly tomorrow, as NPR's Michelle Kellerman reports.
5: This is the last General Assembly for Secretary General Antonio Guterres, who has raised concerns about a fragmented world. He's pushing for a ceasefire in Russia's war against Ukraine and de-escalation in the Persian Gulf. The leaders of Brazil, Kenya, Canada, and the European Union echo that, writing in a joint op-ed in the Financial Times, calling for cooperation over fragmentation. Climate change and AI are expected to be major themes, though last year President Trump called climate change a hoax. In addition to his speech, he's expected to meet Ukraine's president and Venezuela's interim leader, who took over after the U.S. ousted Nicolas Maduro. Michelle Kellerman, NPR News, New York.
2: The national average for a gallon of diesel is more than $6.51. NPR's Stephen Basaha reports it's another record high caused by the Iran war.
6: Diesel prices are rising shockingly fast. The previous record of $5.85 was broken at the start of the month, and prices have since gone up another 66 cents. Diesel is literally the fuel the U.S. economy runs on. It's used to ship everything from apples to candles. And shipping companies are passing on the higher diesel costs they're paying to their customers. So far, that higher cost has not affected prices on store shelves much yet, but shoppers should brace for it. Commuters using regular gasoline are also feeling rising prices. Since the start of September, a gallon of regular has gone up 38 cents. Stephen Basaha, NPR News, Birmingham, Alabama.
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0: That is the latest from drummer Yoran Israel on KUVO Inspiration. Very fine title of the CD. We heard Black Scholars, yes indeed. And then before that, Dizzy Gillespie and Bebop and Beyond with Wheatley Hall. Or as Dizzy said, one, two, you know what to do. He was quite the character. Kim Berry here on a Monday afternoon. Let's take care of some business as usual. When we come back, the latest from Carmen Lundy on KUVO Jazz.
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0: On September 23rd, the world celebrates the centennial of a spiritual and visionary musician who is loved and revered nearly 50 years after his death. 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We'll have giveaways Monday, September 21st through Wednesday, September 23rd. Feature a special interview with Grammy Award-winning multi-instrumentalist Nicholas Payton, who will discuss A Supreme Blue, his contemporary arrangements of Coltrane's A Love Supreme with the band Butcher Brown on KUVO Jazz.
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Milt Jackson on KUVO with the incredible Jimmy Heath on the soprano saxophone. We listen to The Metal Melter. That's taken from CTI classic Olinga. And then before that, Lady Carmen Lundy from her latest Notes from the Wine Cellar, Thinking of You. Let's move right along with the latest from Dwayne Dauphin on your Oasis in the City.

the great Clark Terry on Kupo Jazz, The Snapper. I like that. From his release, Having Fun. You always had fun when you check out Clark Terry. And then new music from Dwayne Dolphin, Let the Music Play, his latest. And we heard a fine rendition of Sonny Rollins, St. Thomas. Happy Monday. Kim Berry here with you. And we're going to move right along with the great Woody Shaw on Kupo Jazz.

0: That is the latest from pianist Donald Vega on KUVO. Let the music play. His release we listened to, Into the Unknown. What a beautiful recording. And Donald Vega is just such an incredible pianist and band leader and composer as well. And before that, speaking of beautiful music, Woody Shaw with United, title track from that CD. Wayne Shorter composition that is one of the modern jazz standards. Well, that does it for me, Kim Berry, on a Monday afternoon. Hope you enjoyed the music as much as I enjoy sharing it with you. And always hoping that you learned something and you heard something you never heard before. Paul Donovan standing by. He's going to be with you from 4 to 8. From 8 to 10, The Night Beat with Rodney Franks. And from 10 to midnight, Jazz Odyssey with All Day West. As always, in leaving, swing hard, take no prisoners. And in the words of my dear friend and mentor, Joel Dorn, keep a light in the window and have a great evening.
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2: Live from NPR News in Washington, I'm Ryland Barton. Three major news outlets sued President Trump today after their journalists were barred from covering the White House. NPR's Scott Horsley reports a court hearing is scheduled for Wednesday.
3: CNN, MS Now, and Politico all joined a lawsuit against the president, saying Trump violated the Constitution when he ordered their journalists blocked from the White House and took away their press credentials. Trump told other reporters on Friday he was tired of the news outlet's unflattering coverage. The showdown is the latest installment in the president's long-running campaign to discredit the news media, along with any other institution that might challenge his version of events. Other major TV networks, led by Fox News, stood in solidarity with their ousted colleagues and refused to provide video coverage of the day's White House events, including a ribbon cutting of the new helipad. Scott Horsley, NPR News, Washington.
2: President Trump met with New York City Mayor Zoran Mamdani at the mayor's residence, Gracie Mansion, today.
4: I've seen it with numerous different mayors, and I said some great ones and some not so great ones, so hopefully you're going to be a great one. I'll be able to say you're going to be a great one, and you're off to a start.
2: Mamdani says they discussed issues affecting New Yorkers, including affordability and housing.
5: I have said time and again that I will work with anyone, no matter what party they belong to, no matter how much we may disagree on other topics. Whoever has the power and the will to lift that weight off New Yorkers' backs.
2: The UN General Assembly begins in New York tomorrow. The FAA began testing a new system that uses AI to predict schedule conflicts and weather issues to help air traffic controllers reroute traffic. Transportation Secretary Sean Duffy says humans will still control the airspace.
6: We are not outsourcing aviation to AI. That is not what we're doing. But we're using predictive tools to help humans better manage the airspace.
2: The system's being tested only in the Washington, D.C. area, so it does not appear to be linked to outages at New York City's airports today. Customers who use heating oil could pay sharply higher costs for it this winter as the war with Iran continues. NPR's Windsor Johnston reports.
7: The fallout from higher oil prices won't end at the gas pump. Mark Wolf is the head of the National Energy Assistance Directors Association. He says people who depend on heating oil will really feel it when the cold weather arrives.
8: They're getting hit twice because they're already paying more for gasoline, and now their home's heating oil has gone up more than 50% since the start of the war. Last year, it paid about $1,750. This year, it could go as high as $3,000.
7: That could be especially difficult for people on fixed incomes. Wolf says the Trump administration has not increased energy assistance and argues that pulling back from clean energy programs leaves families more vulnerable to volatile fuel prices. Windsor Johnston, NPR News.
2: Major U.S. stock indexes rallied today after oil prices declined. The S&P 500 jumped nearly 1.5%. This is NPR News.
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1: All right, it is Monday afternoon at 14 minutes after 4 o'clock. Good afternoon, my name is Paul Donovan, and what you just heard was something new from pianist Sullivan Fortner. It's from his album, Leave That In There. Kind of an inside joke to his longtime friend, Chilean saxophonist Melissa Aldana, Que Diablos. And before that, we heard drummer Ulysses Owens Jr. and his band Generation Y, and their high-speed mashup of Dizzy's Bebop and Charlie Parker's Confirmation. How about that one? Here on Denver's Jazz 89.3 KUVO. My name is Paul Donovan. Thank you so much for listening and joining us. Hope you're enjoying the music so far. We do have a couple of incidents to tell you about on the traffic board here on this Monday. The biggest backup is eastbound 76. And this is the left lane blocked from a crash. Looks like it's right after 74th Avenue. And it's slow from about Federal. That's quite a backup there. We also have one on the other side of 76 coming westbound. The left lane is blocked there at US 6. They may be related, maybe not, but that's the way it is there. All right, and the usual slowdown on I-70 going east right after 270. It's slow there, and slow coming into downtown from the south on 25, backed up to about Lincoln Broadway, somewhere around there into downtown. Denver weather cool tonight, down to 52, and an isolated late-day shower tomorrow, high of about 82. If you didn't receive any buckets of rain last night, you might get some later in the week. Another chance, a pretty good chance of rain. So coming up next in our next set of music, we've got Miles Davis from his 1957 Birth of Cool. And this is with Miles on trumpet, Jerry Mulligan, baritone sax, Lee Konitz on the alto sax, J.J. Johnson trombone, and Bill Barber on tuba. It's a whole lineup. Kenny Clark on drums. And we will hear Venus de Milo. That is straight ahead here on KUVO.
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Carla Harris. This is from her latest album, Merge, and Cole Porter's What Is This Thing Called Love. The scat solo, by the way, was written by her pianist, Tyrone Jackson. Before that, pianist Onajay Allen Gums. There we go. From his 1988 album, That Special Part of Me. And that was Anthony Cox on the bass player. We also heard Cal Jader, and we started with Miles Davis. All right, this is KUVO. We are Kuvo Jazz at 26 minutes before 5 o'clock on your Monday afternoon. And here we go. Coming up this Wednesday, day after tomorrow, we celebrate the centennial of saxophonist John Coltrane. So join us. We're going to celebrate all day with his music. We'll have giveaways. And our midday jazz host, Kim Barry, also our music director, will feature an interview with Nicholas Payton, talking about his tribute to Coltrane with Butcher Brown, their collaboration, which is entitled A Supreme Blue. In fact, we're going to play a track from that coming up in about 30 minutes, just after following NPR News here at 5 o'clock this afternoon. All right, on with the music. Denver trombonist Alton Sinclair from his new album, Natural Rhythm. And we're going to hear J.J. Johnson's In Walked Horace. And this features trombonist Michael Deese trading the trombone for the baritone sax. In Walked Horace

0: Nancy Kelly with a tune called Bebop Lives, singing to Miles Davis, Gil Evans, Publicity, off her album Be Cool from 2020. And she actually dedicated this performance to the memory of lyricist Holly Ross, who wrote that. And that featured William Gorman on the organ. Before that, trumpeter Wynt Marsalis. Soon all will know. We also heard Sammy Figueroa, and we started the set with Denver trombonist Alton Sinclair. Here on KUVO, Kuvo Jazz, 7 minutes till 5 o'clock on your Monday afternoon. My name is Paul Donovan, and we have a couple of incidents on the northwest side. On eastbound 36, there's a crash blocking the right lane right at Flatiron Crossing, and we still have that incident westbound 76 at US 6, a crash blocking the left lane there. All right, Denver weather cool tonight, down to 52, the last night of summer. And then tomorrow, isolated late day shower, high of about 82, right now 77 in the sunshine downtown here at KUVO. Coming up next, Grammy-winning bassist Mark Egan. This is from his 2024 Cross Currents album, featuring guitarist Shane Terrio and a longtime drummer of SNL, Sean Pelton. We're going to hear Pontchartrain. Get a little bit of New Orleans coming up next here on KUVO.
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3: Live from NPR News in Washington, I'm Ryland Barton. Paramount Skydance is one step closer to a deal to merge with Warner Brothers Discovery. As NPR's Mondelito Barco reports, the company settled an antitrust lawsuit filed by 12 state attorneys general.
4: Paramount CEO David Ellison agrees to operate Paramount Pictures and Warner Brothers separately, at least for now, and to release at least 30 films a year. He also promised to create an independence board for their news operations, CNN and CBS. California Attorney General Rob Bonta says those concessions and more satisfy antitrust concerns. Even so,
5: the settlement is not a vote of support for this merger. It is not a blessing.
4: Critics of the merger, like former Federal Trade Commissioner Alvaro Bedoya, say the attorneys general caved to Paramount after it threatened to leave California.
6: The billionaires won here. These guys censored, bribed, and bullied their way to the top.
4: The mega merger could finalize within weeks. Mandalit Del Barco, NPR News.
3: Transportation Secretary Sean Duffy says several severed telecom lines that snarled air traffic in the Northeast have been fixed. NPR's Joel Rose reports hundreds of flights were canceled or delayed today.
7: The Federal Aviation Administration says the problems began with a blown circuit at its air traffic control facility in Philadelphia, which also handles traffic at Newark Liberty International Airport. Aviation officials tried to switch to a backup line, but found that it had been cut because of unrelated construction in New Jersey. The impact of the equipment outages spread across the Northeast, with lengthy delays at John F. Kennedy and LaGuardia airports in New York City. The equipment problems overshadowed a long-awaited announcement from leaders at the FAA and the Department of Transportation, who picked the same day to unveil an ambitious plan to use artificial intelligence to manage the nation's airspace. Joel Rose, NPR News, Washington.
3: A group of small business organizations is urging Congress to undo a recent Trump administration move when the U.S. Small Business Administration stopped lending to green card holders. NPR's Alina Selyuk reports these loans are a core pillar of small business financing.
8: This spring was the first time in the history of the SBA that it stopped accepting loan requests from any business that's even partially owned by someone who's not an American citizen. That includes people who live here permanently and legally. They pay the same federal taxes as citizens. Top Democrats from small business committees in the House and the Senate have a resolution to roll this back. And now more than 100 business organizations, including lenders, have signed a letter to congressional leaders to support the resolution. The advocacy group Small Business Majority says last year SBA loans to green card holders helped support more than 80,000 jobs. Alina Selyuk, NPR News.
3: The National Hurricane Center says the tropical cyclone named Polo is now a hurricane in the Pacific Ocean. It's expected to become a major hurricane by Wednesday. It could bring up to a foot of rain to parts of coastal Mexico. This is NPR News from Washington.
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0: Sonny Stitt's The Eternal Triangle, as played by the Tough Young Tenors off their 1991 album, Alone Together. And before that, Grammy-winning multi-instrumentalist Nicholas Payton with Butcher Brown on their collaboration honoring the 100th year for Miles Davis and John Coltrane on their new project entitled A Supreme Blue. Miles Davis's Freddie Freeloader is what we heard. Here on KUVO Jazz, KUVO. I'm Paul Donovan, 18 minutes after 5 o'clock, and taking a look at traffic. We still have that issue up on 36 eastbound at Flatiron Crossing. Crash is blocking the shoulder there. Not a huge backup there. Looks like that crash off on the left shoulder, 76 westbound at US 6, has been pushed off the road, so not as much of a slowdown there as well. And looks like Safety Patrol is blocking the right lane, northbound 25, after Colfax. So it's causing some slowdown there to about Santa Fe or so. And one more, crash in the tech center, northbound 25 at Arapahoe, blocking the right lane. All right, Denver weather cool tonight, down to 52. And then tomorrow, isolated late day showers, high of about 82. Right now it's 77. Downtown here at KUVO. So coming up next, we're going to start it out with Herbie Hancock. And he was only 23 years old when he got his first royalty check for his hit song Watermelon Man. That was back in 63. And he was going to buy a station wagon, you know, to haul equipment and all that. But his buddy Donald Byrd said, hey, take a look at the Shelby Cobra, man. So he did. And he walked casually dressed into the showroom there and was ignored. So he plopped down $6,000. This is as the story goes. He plopped down $6,000 cash and bought the car on the spot. And don't know if this is true or not, but there's a story that says he raced his Cobra against Miles Davis's. I think he had a Maserati, and he just blew the doors off of Miles. And then they met up at the next traffic light. Miles said, man, where did you get that? You're going to get killed. So definitely, I don't know if that's a true story or not. But anyway, we're going to hear King Cobra in honor of the car with Hank Mobley, Donald Byrd, Tony Williams, and more. That's coming up next on KUVO.
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3: On September 23rd, the world celebrates the centennial of a spiritual and visionary musician who is loved and revered nearly 50 years after his death. Join KUVO as we celebrate John Coltrane, featuring his music and the music of artists in every generation who feel his influence today. We'll have giveaways Monday, September 21st through Wednesday, September 23rd. Feature a special interview with Grammy Award-winning multi-instrumentalist Nicholas Payton, who will discuss A Supreme Blue, his contemporary arrangements of Coltrane's A Love Supreme with the band Butcher Brown on KUVO Jazz.

drummer Jay Sennett, and a redo of his 2019 Just When You Thought. And the redo is he just added more instruments, another saxophone, a trumpet, a trombone, and this is from the Parallel 49 album, Just When You Thought. And before that, Herbie Hancock, and singing about a Shelby, King Cobra, here singing, playing here on KUVO Kuho Jazz. My name is Paul Donovan. Thank you so much for listening. This Wednesday marks the centennial of saxophonist John Coltrane. Of course, we are celebrating all day. In fact, you can go online. Our very own Andy O. He's quite the writer as well. And he wrote, it's called The Ozone. And it's entitled Train 100, The Sacred Supreme. And there is a photo of four gentlemen musicians. The John Coltrane Quartet, Elvin Jones, McCoy Tyner, John Coltrane, and Jimmy Garrison. I mean, just to see the photograph itself, but yeah, Andy's quite the writer and poet, and check it out when you go online to kuvo.org. All right, Carmen Bradford. This is from her new album, Carmen Sings Carmen, Echoes of Carmen McRae. Sunday,

0: Wow. Denver trumpeter, Brad Good, off his 2025 album, Polytonal Big Band, The Snake Charmer. That was called Goose Chase. And part of that polytonal band, Victor Mestis Perez on piano, Carl Schultz on the tenor, also John Gunther, Hugh Reagan, John Lake, Sean Appleby, Emily Hartranft, and others. Just a huge, big band. And Goose Chase was the name of that. And we started with Carmen Bradford, Sunday, which was yesterday, here on KUVO Kuvo Jazz at 9 minutes before 6 o'clock on your Monday afternoon. And, summer ends about this time tomorrow. Fall begins. All right. Taking a look at traffic, we still have that issue. Northbound 25. It looks like the right lane is still blocked from safety patrol. Must be a disabled vehicle there. The right lane, northbound 25, right after Colfax. So traffic is still slow from just before Santa Fe there. Denver weather, cool night tonight, down to 52. Isolated late day shower tomorrow, high of about 82. Right now it's 76. Downtown here at KUVO. And come rain or come shine, this is a Christian McBride's big band and Antoinette Henry on the vocals from the Grammy-winning album Without Further Ado, Volume 1. 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
4: From NPR News in Washington, I'm Ryland Barton. Three major news outlets are suing President Trump over his ban of their journalists from the White House. NPR's Scott Horsley reports other news outlets are standing up for their colleagues.
5: Other TV networks in particular have rallied in support of their colleagues, who in some cases are also their competitors. CNN was scheduled to serve as the TV pooler today, meaning they would supply the TV pictures and sound for the other TV networks. Of course, CNN can't do that while they're barred from the White House grounds. And in solidarity with CNN, the other major TV networks agreed to boycott the pool. As a result, there was no network feed this afternoon of the president's ribbon cutting at the new White House helipad. Of course, there were some Trump-friendly video bloggers on hand, but none of the major networks. And, you know, for a president who has always lived for media attention, even when it's unflattering, that TV blackout could be the most powerful response.
4: NPR's Scott Horsley reporting. British Prime Minister Andy Burnham says the UK has agreed to provide limited military support to Saudi Arabia to repel attacks by Iranian-backed Houthi rebels in Yemen. Meanwhile, a spokesperson for Iran's Revolutionary Guard warns that it will change its weapons, military tactics, and targets if the Middle East war led by the U.S. and Israel escalates. World leaders are arriving in New York for the UN General Assembly, where one of the most anticipated speeches will come from Brazil's president. The country is on the eve of an election in which Brazilian officials have accused the U.S. of meddling, as Catherine Osborne reports.
6: Left-wing Brazilian President Luiz Inácio Lula da Silva says he'll carry a direct message to President Trump at the UN, warning against election interference. Lula is seeking re-election. His main opponent, right-wing candidate Flávio Bolsonaro, son of former President Jair Bolsonaro, has sought to build close ties with Trump. And the Trump administration has meted out tariffs, sanctions, and public criticism against Brazil that are harsher than its treatment of right-wing governments in the same region. Lula's speech at the UN comes right before Trump's own. For NPR News, I'm Catherine Osborne in Rio de Janeiro.
4: About two-thirds of Americans oppose new data center construction in their communities, according to a poll by The Economist and YouGov. NPR's Scott Newman reports the issue has forged unexpected bipartisan cooperation.
7: Casey Hatch lives near a data center in Loudoun County, Virginia, one of the many supporting the artificial intelligence boom. She works in IT and even uses AI in her job. But she's also become an active member in a grassroots bipartisan group that opposes data centers. She spoke recently with a cousin who doesn't usually share their politics and found common ground over the data center issue.
8: We couldn't have this conversation